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1: 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Derek is celebrated for translating the deeply layered music of the West African Kora onto solo classical guitar, creating a sound that feels both ancient and entirely new. The performance takes place in the acoustically rich Chapel in the Pines in East Ham, and all proceeds benefit WOMR. Tickets are on sale now at secretplanetcapecod.org. Derek Gripper, live by candlelight, Wednesday, October 14th at the Chapel in the Pines in East Ham, in a benefit for WOMR.
2: Well, I don't know about you, but there's something uniquely interesting and different that happens in my mind when I hear music that's familiar, but the words don't meet my expectations. And so that's part of why I'm playing a playlist like this tonight. The next five songs are all American. Yes, I think they're all American artists singing in German, often bad German, but nonetheless. We have the Beach Boys with Ganz Allein, then Olivia Newton-John with Unten am Fluss der Ohio Heist, Connie Francis with Schöner Fremde Mann, Dionne Warwick with Geht Vorbei, and Dusty Springfield with Warten und Hoffen.

And so it wasn't just American artists who were recording for the German market in the 70s and 80s. That was ABBA with Waterloo. I have a couple of cultural announcements here for the next month. The 12th Annual Vinegrass Music Festival returns to Truro Vineyards on Sunday, October 4th. Vinegrass brings the best in bluegrass and Americana to North Truro, and this year's lineup includes the Sam Grisman Project, East Nash Grass, the Casitas, Beatrice Ann, Nikki and Eddie Chilos, and Lily Mae Harrington on the main stage, with exceptional regional artists on the Vines stage. Vinegrass supports roots music through education, scholarships, and live performances. Kids 14 and under get into the fest for free with a paying adult. That's Sunday, October 4th at noon at Truro Vineyards, 11 Shore Road, North Truro. 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And then for most of the month of October, Pete Hawking has a show of all new work on display at Wellfleet Preservation Hall. The artwork is, the show is entitled Your Apparition Passes Through Me, and the work will be on display from October 3rd to October 29th. The artist opening is October 8th at 5 to 7 p.m., and there's an artist talk on the 22nd from 5:30 to 7. Next up is one of the A's in ABBA, Agnetha, with Señor Gonzalez, which was part of the whole Schlager movement. And she was trying to break out of Swedish market into a wider international market. And then another album, another ABBA number, Ich lebe im Traum, performed by Andreas Bieber.

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This next set, we're back to American songs sung by German artists. We have Hotel California, performed by Jürgen Drews, and then Sweet Caroline, performed by Gerhard Wendland, and then Geld by Joy Fleming. And I'll let you discover what the Geld song is.

I'm Kenneth Sutton, and this has been The Musical Magpie. The last set of music is not Schlager. It's not the post-war finding new ways to sing and borrowing American music. These are some real, like, Oktoberfest, get drunk in the beer halls songs. We have Moscow, and then The Chicken Dance, and then Aram Zam Zam, which is apparently a Turkish children's game. Tune in next week and stay tuned for Dissociate with Desi at 9:00.

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I am your host for the next 3 hours, Desi. And to start you off, I've got some David Bowie with the Jean Genie, which is actually a reference to Jean Genet's Our Lady of the Flowers, which is where our one and only divine got her name.

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0: Hull. It's Hull. As in Hulls.
1: Andy Warhol.
0: 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Andy Warhol. 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

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He was there. 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Oh, it was horrible. 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Two invisible eyes. 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

0: Cheese and crackers, Mr. Slappy. It's an honor to meet the Slap Happy sidekick of the socially distant and inappropriate music hour, which is on from 9 to midnight the first Wednesday of every month. Thank you for inviting me to this intervention. I've never been to one before.
1: Glad you're here, Alvin. We appreciate your work as a Federal Communications Commission intern monitoring the socially distant and inappropriate music hour, which is on from 9 to midnight the first Wednesday of every month. It's important we convince our host, Ira Levandushki, to stop doing shows with strange topics like funeral playlists, a salute to anger, and hooray for flatulence. Here, have some food from the buffet and I'll introduce you to some of our on-air personalities.
0: Oh boy, pigs in a blanket. Hey everybody, I want you to meet Alvin, the FCC intern who's been monitoring the socially distant and inappropriate music hour.
2: Alvin.
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3: Thank you for your service, Alvin. Did you know I have a law degree from the Douglas MacArthur School of Law and Dentistry?
1: And this is Reggie, the hearing-impaired pirate parrot, who repeats most things wrong.
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7: 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We just heard finish up the first hour. If you ever want to check out the track listing, you can go on to the WOMR.org website and it will show all of the tracks for the current program playing. But just to give you kind of a heads up of what we just finished up, we heard the Dandy Warhols, we heard Kavinsky, M83, Mira, the Fontaines DC, we did some Nine Inch Nails, and we started off with a nice little chunk of David Bowie. Coming up for you next, I have some more, another continuing on the Dandy Warhol chunk.

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2: 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It doesn't matter if you have Android or Apple. There's apps for WOMR, and we will always show the playlists of the current show. So that will always be on the site. If you miss something, if you're curious about something. And then we do save our shows for 2 weeks, which is super fun. You can just listen to them whenever you want. So we finished up the hour with Twen. We heard Pan Ron. And I might butcher this. Yeah, I will. Pano Samnyang? Basically, it's a Cambodian cover of the Beatles, which... it's just such a good cover. We heard some Tom Waits. We heard a really random one from Marcy Playground. We heard Christy McCall covering Morrissey. We heard some John Mellencamp. Check it out. I always kind of like that song because like there was like that one line about like how wild it is to like tell your best friend you love him, and like for a dude like John Mellencamp, it was pretty wild in 1980 or whatever. But it's true, all that song. It's got some great lyrics, check it out. Tracy Chapman, we had a chunk of Tori Amos, we had a chunk of Dandy Warhols. Coming up for you now, I have some Peter Murphy, and he cuts you up.

But when time pulls lives apart, hold your own. 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Hold your own. Hold it till you feel it there, as dark and dense and wet as earth, as vast and bright and sweet as air. When all there is knowing that you feel what you are feeling. Hold your own. Ask your hands to know the things they hold. I know the days are reeling past in such squealing blasts, but stop for breath and you will know it's yours. Swaying like an open door when storms are coming, hold. Time is an onslaught, love is a mission. We work for vocations until in remission we wish we'd had patience and given more time to our children. Feel each decision that you make. Make it. Hold it. Hold your own. Hold your lovers. Hold their hands. Hold their breasts in your hands like your hands were their bra. Hold their face in your palms like a prayer. Hold them all night. Feel them. Hold back. Don't hold back. Hold your own. Every pain, every grievance, every stab of shame, every day spent with a demon in your brain giving chase, hold it. Know the wolves that hunt you. In time, they will be the dogs that bring your slippers. Love them right, and you will feel them kiss you when they come to bite, hot snouts digging out your cuddles with their bloody muzzles. Hold. Nothing you can buy will ever make you more whole. This whole thing thrives on us feeling always incomplete, and it is why we will search for happiness in whatever thing it is we crave in the moment, and it is why we can never really find it there. It is why you will sit there with the lover that you fought for, in the car you sweated years to buy, wearing the ring you dreamed of all your life. And some part of you will still be unsure that this is what you really want. Stop craving. Hold your own. But if you're satisfied with where you're at, with who you are, you won't need to buy new makeup or new outfits, or new pots and pans to cook new

exciting recipes for new exciting people to make yourself feel like the new exciting person you think you're supposed to be. Happiness, the brand, is not happiness. We are smarter than they think we are. They take us all for idiots, but that's their problem. When we behave like idiots, it becomes our problem. So hold your own. Breathe deep on a freezing beach. Taste the salt of friendship. Notice the movement of a stranger. Hold your own and let it be catching.

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2: 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Come back in 2 weeks. We'll do it again.

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Well, hello there. That is Somos. Yes, it is. My Way to You from their 2019 Prison on a Hill album. And thank you, Joey, for that wonderful Kickin' It Worldwide promo. My Way to You featured my late son, Phil Haggerty, on drums and synth and guitar. Mike Ferrantino on vocals and bass. Justin Hahn, a guitar as well. And thank you, Joey, for the wonderful Kickin' It Worldwide promo, as I said. It's Rick Haggerty with Kickin' It Worldwide, recording in my home studio. You could follow my Facebook page. That's at facebook.com/RickHaggertyVictor, spelled H-A-G-G-E-R-T-Y. Also on Instagram, at kickinit_worldwide, and Blue Sky as well. Well, I've got another outstanding volunteer show for you. I'm featuring the coolest new tune drop highlights, live music events, and other related tunes from the end of September. Autumn is upon us. Early October 2026, this is volume 137 of my series of new music drops, etc. I've got climate connections for you later in the show. And you can search my past shows if you choose to. I'm on YouTube and archive.org, video and audio, that is. Well, I've got to start a up-to-date global roundup of live music events, new music drops for this week. And this is from verified release calendars, concert listings, etc. And the venues include TD Garden, right up in Boston, great place for a show. Weezer, The Shins, and Silver Sun Pickups. Check the calendar on that one. And at the Leader Bank Pavilion, you've got Role Model and Samia. And then the Brighton Music Hall, Irish Folk, Bayoga. Let's go over to a Royale. We've got Boy Harsher, that's Darkwave Electronica, and Chevalier Theater, that's jazz guitar legend Pat Metheny. And then out on the wonderful Cape Cod, Massachusetts, the Payette Performing Arts Center, Room Full of Blues. So check that out coming up into September, early October. In terms of releases, Johnny Marr, The Age of Everything, some alternative rock, headway release. Critics are calling it one of Marr's strongest solo statements. Gavin Adcock, The Day I Hang It Up. That is country Americana. Big momentum in the Americana world. Fans say it's the most mature writing yet. And then Caitlin Aurelia Smith with Ruin. It's not just music. So that's some of the highlights. Coming up in this set, I've got Leon Bridges and Freak Slug. I believe we've heard both, but let's focus on Leon Bridges, an American singer, songwriter, record producer, and actor, debuting as a throwback act with his 2015's Coming Home, an album reviving 60s soul music. He has since branched out to other genres, reflecting his musical influences like R&B and Ginuwine, and country artist Tom Towns Van Zandt. His second and third albums, Good Thing, where Bridges drew from 1980's Quieter Storm, and the 1990s Neo Soul and Gold Digger sound in 2021. There, Bridges did his own take on the 1990s and 2000s R&B, earning Grammy nominations for Best R&B Album. How about that? And the former peaked at number 3 on the chart, while the latter peaked at number 17 and yielded critical acclaim. His 2018 single, Bet Ain't Worth the Hand, won the Best Traditional R&B Performance at the 61st Annual Grammy Awards. And his fourth album, Leon, was a personal album with folk and country influences. He's also acted in films, portraying revolutionary poet Gil Scott-Heron in the 2018 Neil Armstrong biopic First Man, starring as River in the 2023 drama film The Young Wife. All right, that's what's coming up, and that's what's going on around the world. And thank you so much for joining me. I consider this a wonderful, vital journey of musical discovery. I hope you do as well. So open your mind, open your heart, open your ears, sit back and enjoy the music. Thanks so much for tuning in. Let's get it rolling.

All right, there we go, Freak's Log with One Trick Pony from the 2026 Amulet album, as well as Penny Drop from the same album. We kicked it off with Leon Bridges, Watch You Dance, and Your Love is Electric from the 2026 Happiness Anytime album. All right, we're going to move on to our next set. I've got Bita Hude, Soccer Mommy Winter, and Anna Shoemaker. Let's focus on Anna, an American indie pop, folk pops artist originally from Philly, now based in Brooklyn. She gained her early attention in 2017 with her SoundCloud mashup, No Lie, Don't Kill My Cocoa Butter Dishes, edited for radio, which accumulated hundreds of thousands of plays. And that led to her signing with Five Town Records. Her albums include Breakthrough, that was 2017, viral SoundCloud mashup combining Kendrick Lamar and Chance the Rapper, debut EP Eastside in 2018, produced by Grammy-nominated JT Daly, and EP Everything is Embarrassing in 2020, showcased her evolving all-pop sound, and the album Everything is Fine, I'm Only on Fire in 2022. So recent releases include singles like Holly, Fields, Ice Coffee, and Counting, plus the 2025 LP Someone Should Stop Her. And she blends basically indie pop, alternative pop, R&B, hip-hop influences from her Philly roots, often featuring emotional, candid lyrics, melodic hooks, and a mix of upbeat and introspective tracks. Let me know if you agree. That is Anna Shoemaker at the end of this set. Rick Haggerty here with Kicking It Worldwide. Hope you're staying safe and using... you know, understanding and compassion, right? There's so much rough stuff, rough feelings, rough emotions in the world right now. And so let's put our best self forward. And I'm so happy to be with you at this time of history. Let's move on. Here we go.

right, there we go. That was Anna Shoemaker with two brand new singles, Back to Pennsylvania and Landmine. For that, we heard Soccer Mommy with the 2026 single, Rings of Saturn. And we also heard Soccer Mommy with Winter. That was from the 2026 Romantics mixtape album that was Without You. And thank you, Henderson. What a great, great rapper. Right in the Pioneer Valley here with the Kickin' It Worldwide promo. We kicked it off with Bite Hude, and that was Life Inside the Hourglass from the 2026 This Bed Was Made For Me album. All right, next set coming up with Johnny Marr, The Smiths, and Churches. Let's focus on a couple of them. Johnny Marr is an English-born Irish musician, singer, and songwriter. He first achieved fame as the guitarist and co-writer of The Smiths. How about that? They were active from 1982 to 1987. What a great time in my life that was. She has since performed with numerous other bands and embarked on a solo career. Matter of fact, I started teaching back then on the North Shore of Boston, Massachusetts, right in Oceanside school called the Landmark School, and I happen to be living in dorms at Endicott College. If either anybody went to Landmark or went to Endicott, great neck of the woods, really. So he's off on a solo career. We've got Johnny Marr and The Smiths, actually. Churches fuse 80s synth nostalgia with Seek modern production, and Somos has actually been appraised as being having a little Church's influence in there. You know, they craft soaring yet introspective anthems built on shimmering synths and Lauren Mabry's emotive vocals. They blend indie sensibility and pop hooks with revitalized synth pop, earning them lasting influence in the electronic music landscape. And current band members include Ian Cook, Martin Doherty, Lauren Mabry, and we'll look forward to them. Thanks so much for tuning in to Kickin' It Worldwide, featuring the news to drop highlights, live music events, which I mentioned. Many songs from those events will be throughout the show as well. Got other

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All right, there we go. Such Great Heights, Churches, from Tell Me Lies, Session 3, brand new single. And, oh, by the way, thank you, Dr. Celine, for that wonderful Kickin' It Worldwide promo. And if you tuned in for my last hour, you heard Roses by Churches, another brand new single. We heard The Smiths from their 2011 remaster. It was the 1984 Hatful of Hollow album, The Night Has Opened My Eyes. Real classic tune from The Smiths. And of course, Johnny Marr from The Smiths kicked off the set with Spin and Ophelia, two brand new singles. This is Rick Haggerty with Kickin' It Worldwide, featuring the coolest new tune drop highlights, live music events, and other related tunes from the end of September, beginning of October. Thanks so much for tuning in. Moving on to my next set, I've got Silver Sun Pickups, The Shins, Agnes Obel, and let's focus on Silver Sun. They are a fused shoegaze-inspired textures with buzzing guitars, layered harmonies, and a dreamy yet dynamic edge. Known for hook-filled alt-rock that nods to the 90s without nostalgia, they've built a reputation for evolving their sound while keeping an emotional, immersive core that resonates live and on record. Band members include Brian Albert, Kristen Aguanlo, Joe Lester, Nikki Moniger, and past members Kennedy and Elvira Gonzalez. Thanks so much for tuning in. If you're new to Kickin' It Worldwide, welcome. And if you've been tuning previously, welcome back. Let's get right back to the music. Here we go.

All right, there we go. That was Gemini by Agnes Obel from the 2026 The Meaning of Flowers album. And before that, Never Been from the same album. Before that, we heard The Shins. And we heard tunes from their 2001 O Inverted World 20th Anniversary Remaster. We heard The Past and Pending and New Slang. Of course, they're out on the touring there, right? They're out touring. You heard about them in the beginning of my show. And we kicked it off with Silver Sun Pickups from their 2026 Carnivas album. We heard Three Seed and Long Gone. Well, I hope you enjoyed that set. Rather soothing, wasn't it? I got a lot out of it. I hope you did as well. Coming up, we got more touring groups. We've got Weezer and Samaya. Let's focus on Weezer because I met, I believe, Brian Bell. A while back, but let's see, 2011 maybe? Ran into him. Weezer is an American rock band formed in Los Angeles in 1992. Since 2001, the band has consisted of Rivers Cuomo, lead vocals, guitar, and keyboards, Patrick Wilson on drums, Brian Bell on guitar, keyboards, and backing vocals, and Scott Schreiner on bass, keyboards, and backing vocals. They've sold 10 million albums in the U.S. and over 35 million worldwide. They are back, and they've got new stuff. Samaya is an American singer, songwriter, and musician blending indie pop with indie rock with emotionally candid lyrics. She debuted with The Baby in 2020. It's critical acclaim. Followed by Honey in 23, Bloodless 2025, exploring themes of relationships, identity, and authenticity. Raised in an artistic family, she won a 2017 Obie Award for her role in the play The Wolves and has contributed covers, collaborations, and live albums. Influenced by artists like Lana Del Rey, The National, Nirvana, Samaya is noted for a mix of vulnerability and wit in her songwriting. So, got a great set coming up for you. Rick Haggerty at Kicking It Worldwide. 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Thanks so much for tuning in. Here we go.

All right, there we go. Little Samaya with Hole in a Frame. That's right, from the album of the same name. Actually, the Pants EP. And a Lizard from that same EP, 2025. We also heard the classic from Weezer, Buddy Holly, 1994 Weezer album. And we heard their brand new tune, Shine Again. All right, we're going to close it out with Jennie, the South Korean singer, rapper, songwriter, and actress. She was part of the Blackpink girl group. And she released her debut single, Solo. And sold over 1 million copies, tied for the highest position in the UK albums chart for the album Ruby in 2025. Let's check it out. Here we go.

All right, there we go. Less Than a Lover, Jenny from the single of this year. Well, thanks for tuning in to these new music drops. And this little Tame Impala Jenny instrumental here in the background is a big hit this year. Gonna have more of Kicking It Worldwide coming right up. Thank you so much for tuning in, and please do stick around.

0: I'm Dr. Anthony Lizerwitz, and this is Climate Connections. Carla Ramsdell thought she was ready to face a weather disaster. But after surviving Hurricane Helene and seeing how many people in her state of North Carolina were left without food and water, she changed her mind. Blocked roads, power outages, and structural damage prevented people from accessing food and water.
1: It caught a lot of us off guard. We prepared as we would have for many storms that come through our area, but maybe not to the extent that we should have. There's some real genuine fear that welled up in me that I prepared some, but did I prepare enough? And I think maybe I'd never been intentional enough about even knowing what that meant.
0: Ramsdell survived the storm unharmed, but has since made it her mission to help others be ready for these events. So she created a YouTube series called The Resilient Kitchen. In the videos, she explains what to stock up on in advance, how to cook on a camp stove, and how to filter water in an emergency. Ramsdell suggests people learn these skills and take steps to prepare for a disaster well before a storm hits.
1: That would really be my goal, is to just give some people a little bit of a breath to say, I've done some of the work I need to do. I know what the steps are beforehand, and hoping that just brings a lot of peace of mind for others in the path of a storm in the future.
0: Climate Connections is produced by the Yale Center for Environmental Communication. To learn more about climate change, visit climateconnections.org.
2: 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What great information. 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Quote, the joy of succeeding after putting in dedicated effort becomes a great source of self-confidence. One victory leads to a breakthrough and serves as a springboard for all future victories, unquote. Well, thank you, Daisaku Ikeda, and thank you for tuning in. Hope you've enjoyed my show. Please follow Kickin' It Worldwide, if you would, on Facebook. That's at facebook.com/RickHaggertyVictor. Haggerty, again, is spelled H-A-G-G-E-R-T-Y. And I'm on Instagram at KickinItWorldwide. Blue sky as well. Hope to catch you right here next week for another stellar edition of Kickin' It Worldwide. Going to close it out with my son Joey's request. Here I go again. 1987 version of From the Whitesnake album. Thanks again. And if you're out there, out and about, I hope you are, and you're driving around, please do drive safely. Many kids in school and getting out of school and motorcycles still tooling around there. So please take care and take care of yourself.

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1: Hello and welcome to the Global Village. I'm Chris Heim.

This time in the Global Village, wrapping up our September feature of psychedelic cumbia music. We've also got some birthdays to celebrate, including Patrice Rushen and Hector Lavoe. And we're also celebrating this year's NEA Heritage Fellows. We'll begin with one of them. This is music from Belen Escobedo as we begin this visit to the Global Village.

That is Nigerian trumpeter, vocalist, and songwriter Muyiwa Konuji. And a song called Greediness came out a little bit earlier this year as a single and also as part of a new compilation called Global Rhythms Present Beyond the Algorithm Volume 1, and some interesting stuff drawn on a lot of different styles from around the world. And the rhythm is really a key part of what pulls all of those songs together. Greediness, the tune again from Muyiwa Konuji. We also heard Wanako Isu Combo, one of the groups we've been getting to as we've been highlighting the sound of psychedelic cumbia throughout this month here in the Global Village, a wonderful style of music that emerged in the 60s and 70s, drawing both on cumbia and also the psychedelic sounds of the time, surf guitar and influence, bringing in some organ as well, and just a neat sound, and one that's been rediscovered in recent years. There have been compilations that have come out and some new bands that have been inspired by the sound as well. They're one of the classic groups, Wanako Isu Combo with Linda Nena. We also heard new music from Italy's marvelous Officina Zoe, one of the pioneering groups in the folk revival in Italy. And from their latest one, Mare e Morene, we heard Marinaru, and we started with the Monterey Polka. What a cool little song, and that is from one of this year's NEA Heritage Fellows. We are celebrating them this time here in the Global Village on the 30th, the ceremony to honor this year's NEA Heritage Fellows. And should you have missed it or want to catch it again, those are posted online, including previous year's celebrations as well. And the NEA Heritage Fellows, which started in 1982, have honored some 500-plus recipients who are keeping a variety of traditional arts alive, and several musicians that are honored this year, including Belen Escobedo, who is quite the talented Conjunto Tejano fiddler, and quite an interesting life story as well, starting out playing very young. Despite her mother thinking that was not such a hot idea, she would go on to get a master's degree and teach for several decades, and then would also lead her own groups and help to keep that traditional Tejano style of music alive. And we heard her doing that Monterey Polka from a performance that she did at the Richmond Folk Festival. Other honorees include folklorist and documentarian Jerry Milnes, also flute maker Patrick Olwell, Frank Raybon, who's a dancer and choreographer from Guam, Carrie Schwartz, a saddlemaker and leather artist, and also Lloyd Harold Singh and Mary Bellino Singh, who are Hawaiian twine basketry artists, and also two more musicians that we'll be getting to as well, Juan Diaz and Victor Pacharo from the Sones de Mexico group, and also Latin percussionist Giovanni Hidalgo. So that's a couple of artists still to come that we will be celebrating, and again, the celebration on the 30th to honor these 2026 NEA Heritage Fellows. We'll post a link on our Global Village Facebook page where you can find out more about it, and also check out the videos from this and past performances as well. In the meantime, we'll take a short break, and when we're back, we'll get to some birthday music. Keyboardist Patrice Rushen, who, speaking of NEA honors, was an NEA Jazz Master for 2026, and we'll hear in a wonderful project that was a tribute to Leon Thomas. That's coming up next when we're back in the Global Village.

0: Héctor Lavoe y su orquesta.
1: There you have it. That's who that was. One of two artists whose birthdays we celebrated in that round. Music there from Héctor Lavoe from Live Set, and one of the stars of salsa music. And we started with some music that featured keyboardist and 2026 NEA Jazz Master Patrice Rushen. It was an album called Umbo Wete that was put together by Babatunde Lay, and featured Dwight Tribble, capturing the marvelous vocal style and the yodel style of Leon Thomas. The whole album was a tribute to Leon Thomas, and we heard a song that was one of his classics, Sun Song, again from the Umbo Wete album with Patrice Rushen on keyboards and on her birthday today. And in the middle, we heard the Conga Kings, and one of those kings, Giovanni Hidalgo, one of this year's NEA Heritage Fellows, an artist who first attracted a lot of attention as part of Dizzy Gillespie's United Nations Orchestra, would go on to work with quite a collection of artists, from Tito Puente, who did that classic Oye Como Va originally, also with Carlos Santana, Mickey Hart as part of the Planet Drum Project, with McCoy Tyner and Eddie Palmieri, and a number of others. Also has a number of records under his own name as well. And there he is as part of the Conga Kings lineup with Potato, whose centennial birthday is later this year in November, and we'll be celebrating that here in the Global Village. And also another conga master, Candido. They made up the Conga Kings, and we heard that version of Oye Como Va from the album Jazz Descargas here in the Global Village, where we are, among other things, celebrating this year's NEA Heritage Fellows. The 30th is the celebration for this year's Heritage Fellows. And as we mentioned at the top, should you have missed it or want to see it again, a video of the celebration is posted on the NEA site. And that also includes previous award celebrations. They've been going on since the 80s, and with some 500 or so artists who keep a variety of traditional arts alive. And we'll post a link again to where you can find out more about the Heritage Fellows on our Facebook page at facebook.com/globalvillageradio. In the meantime, we'll take another quick break, and when we return, two more of this year's Heritage Fellows, Juan Diaz and Victor Pacharo, who are part of the Sones de Mexico ensemble that are masters of a whole array of different regional styles from Mexico. We will hear a little

or at least it came out earlier this year, bringing together two different traditions in Malian music. Music there from Neba Solo and Benigo Jakate from a release they did together called A Djinn and a Hunter Went Walking. And we heard Corona from that. We also heard from Sones de Mexico, the tune La Morena from their 13 Baktun album. Two members of that group, as we mentioned, among the 2026 NEA Heritage Fellows, honored on this date, the award ceremony. And again, we'll post more information about that and a link to catch the award ceremony online at our Facebook page at facebook.com/globalvillageradio. 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You can get in touch with us there or by email at info@kmuw.org. I'm Chris Heim. Thanks for being with us here in the Global Village this time, and we'll wrap up actually not only the show, but our feature for this month, as we've been highlighting some psychedelic cumbia sounds, and this one of the recent of many reissues that have come out featuring some of the bands who first created that sound. This from Los Orientales de Paramonga. We'll hear Tuco y Tico from them. And a note looking ahead, that's coming up in October, we will be marking the birthday of Fela and also celebrating the 50th anniversary of the release of his classic album Zombie. So something to look forward to. And here we look forward to hearing a little more from this compilation of music from Los Orientales de Paramonga here in the Global Village.

0: Cape Rep Theater proudly presents The Fall of the House of Usher by Gip Hoppe, with music by Jay Hagenbuckle. 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This modern adaptation of the classic tale of Gothic horror by Edgar Allan Poe follows a comfortable, suburban family man who receives a desperate call from a forgotten childhood friend. Thus begins a mysterious journey taking Ed Allen to the House of Usher, where he confronts its temptations and terrible secrets, questioning everything he's ever known to be true. The Fall of the House of Usher opens on September 30th and closes on October 25th, plays Wednesday through Saturday at 7:30 p.m. and Sunday at 2. New this season at Cape Rep, we have Saturday matinees on October 10th, the 17th, and the 24th. 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Don't miss this thrilling classic, Gip Hoppe's The Fall of the House of Usher, only at Cape Rep.
1: This is Ira Wood, the guy who asks questions on The Lowdown, and I have one for you. 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
4: From the concert halls to the juke joints, from churches to festivals in the fields, welcome to another episode of Beale Street Caravan, celebrating the sounds of Memphis and the Mississippi Delta for 30 years. 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Hi, I'm Jared J.B. Boyd, and this week we have highlights from the 2024 and 2025 Concert to Protect Our Aquifer, live here in Memphis, Tennessee. It's coming up on Beale Street Caravan. Hey, T.O.
5: Hey, J.B. You know, after 30 years of producing Beale Street Caravan, we've learned that every great Memphis story begins with a sense of place.
4: No doubt about it. People travel here from around the world for the blues, soul, rock and roll, barbecue, and the energy that makes Memphis unlike anywhere else on the planet.
5: Yep, but beneath every club, every neighborhood, every recording studio, and every stage sits something most people never think about.
4: You're right, T.O. That's the Memphis Sand Aquifer. It's out of sight, but it's been providing exceptionally clean drinking water to Memphis for generations now.
5: Right. It's one of those things that many of us simply grow up taking for granted. But over the last several years, more and more people have become interested in learning about it as Memphis continues to grow and evolve.
4: Yeah, that's one of the reasons why the annual Concert to Protect Our Aquifer has become such a special and meaningful event. It brings together music lovers, community leaders, volunteers, and nationally recognized artists for an impactful evening that's altogether uniquely Memphis.
5: True that. Since 2019, Bill Street Caravan has been there to help capture those performances. This episode brings together some of our favorite moments from the last two concerts, featuring artists from across the musical spectrum who donated their time and talent for a memorable evening in Midtown Memphis at First Congregational Church.
4: Whether your favorite music is the blues, Americana, folk, roots, or classic Memphis soul, there's something for everyone in today's show. So let's head on over to First Congo Church and listen in. Here's our first performance from the Concert to Protect Our Aquifer, live on Bill Street Caravan.
6: Such an illustrious lineup of artists we get to share the space with. This is beautiful. And a huge thank you to each and every one of y'all who came out and supported this incredible cause.

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Is anybody here, no matter what your day was like, no matter what your week was like, no matter what a minute ago was like, are you glad for today? All right. Hold up. 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

0: 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We'll be back in a few minutes.
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1: Today's show brings together performances from the 2024 and 2025 Concerts to Protect Our Aquifer. Over those two evenings, audiences enjoyed an incredible lineup featuring blues man Bobby Rush, Shamika Copeland, James McMurtry, Steve Forbert, Tom Rush, Tim Easton, Shakira Saida, Alice Howe, Freebo, Marcella Simeon, Ann Harris, Kenny Wayne Shepherd, Eric Lewis, Jimmy Davis, and many more special guests.
0: It's a reminder that no matter where these artists come from, Memphis remains a place where music creates community. Let's get back to the stage at the Concerts to Protect Our Aquifer.

0: David Davis.
1: Hey, everybody. I'm Shamika Copeland. I've been here before. I'm a repeat offender, okay? 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I want to do this song. It's called Tough Mother. Is that all right? 126 and St. Nick. Better be smart. 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

0: Thank you. 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I'm not that tough, really.
1: Tough mother.

Is it because I sing the blues? Or is it because I'm black?

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Here's more music from the concert to protect our aquifer, live on Beale Street Caravan.

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0: 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When the mysterious Irene Adler shows up at their door looking for help, the stakes couldn't be higher, and they must decide, is it the right answer or the right thing to do that drives them? Part of CCTC HJT's Page to Stage series, Brian Lore Evans writes and directs this adaptation of Sir Arthur Conan Doyle's quintessential Sherlock Holmes adventure. The show runs October 16th through November 8th, Fridays and Saturdays at 7 p.m. and Sundays at 2 p.m., with open captioning every Sunday matinee. 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

Welcome aboard, my friends. You are tuned to Modern Jet Set. Thank you for flying the fancy skies. My name is Iris Berkeley. I am your pilot and your flight attendant for flight number 317 of the soundtrack to your utterly fabulous secret agent, oh, so funky life. And this time we took off accompanied by Chinese American Bear, a brand new single from the Pacific Northwest duo on Moshi Moshi Records called Dance, Dance, Dance. And keeping us dancing in the background are Danny Offia and The Freaks, Nigerian Afro soul and boogie band whose breakout album was 1981's Fung With Me. This song's called 10 Years in Love. We're not thinking in terms of years. We got a short but sweet hour-long flight, and if you need to page any of our in-flight crew, just hit that button over your head with a picture of a cocktail umbrella on it, and someone will be around to help you out shortly. You can also email the flight deck if you'd like any time at all, day or night, 24/7, at mail@modernjetset.com. We have so many new releases and a couple of old favorites snuck in there on this flight, so stay right where you're at. Thanks for flying. It's Modern Jet Set.

Thank you for flying with Modern Jet Set. I am Iris Berkeley. We're about a third of the way through this hour-long flight. We got Okonski in the background. That's a trio led by Steve Okonski. He's originally trained as a classical pianist, and here we hear him in solo mode on a single called All Time. Before that, Daughter of Swords with Morning in Madison. And that's the solo project of North Carolina singer-songwriter Alex Sauser Morning. They're also a member of Mountain Man. The record's called Alex, and it's out on Psychic Hotline. And on the Psychic Hotline tip, a new single from Sylvan Esso from Ow Infinity. We heard On and On, and to start off that set, CCCC. Two Italian powerhouses on a new collab, that's singer-songwriter and composer Chiara Civello and Italian producer and DJ Cristiano Cristi, aka Clap Clap, on a song called New Dimension. We got plenty of dimensions up ahead. You need to give us a shout in the meantime. It's mail at modernjetset.com. We'll send that drinks cart around in a couple of moments. But until then, just kick back and relax. Thanks for flying.

0: some soulful sounds and a classic to wrap up the first half of today's Modern Jet Set Flight. We just heard from Nina Simone from 1967. It was It Be That Way Sometimes. Before that, Parlor Greens with a Dolly Parton tribute. It's their take on Jolene from 2026's Emeralds. And Ghost Funk Orchestra with a song called Yours. It's the first Ghost Funk song to include Camelia Hartman on vocals. They call it an homage to the mid-century bachelor pad music that's often overlooked in dollar bins. So like I said, we're halfway through today's Modern Jet Set Flight. The other half has so much awaiting, so just relax. We got you covered. Thanks for flying the fancy skies.
1: What do you hear when you see this? But what do you hear when you see this color? Anything?

It's Modern Jet Set. Thank you for joining us on this little hour-long jaunt through the fancy skies. We kicked off our second half with a new single from Toussaint Morrison, Minneapolis multi-hyphenate, with a track called Extra Life. After that, Alawea debuted full-length from the London-based Ethiopian-Egyptian musician Alawea, Maktoub from 2026's Zero. And keeping it on that Ethiopian track, we heard from Sam Gibberis and the Walias Band. That's a classic song called Mich Ine Tuf Figelhu. We got Sharif Megerban and Ali in the background right now with Abade from Tira Cat. That's volume 34 in the amazing Habibi Funk label out of Germany. And plenty more where this comes from on the global tip. If in the meantime, though, you find yourself in need of some more Jet Set Lovin' now or during the rest of your week, you can always find an instant replay of this most recent flight on modernjetset.com, plus archives and all sorts of other fantastic info for you frequent flyers. Or you can always say hi anytime you'd like at mail@modernjetset.com. We're flying over to Hungary, so hang on tight. It's Modern Jet Set.

And friends, we are beginning our final descent here on Modern Jet Set, accompanied by a new project from Adrian Quesada. It's 2026's Trio Assassino. The song is Infinito. Before that, new one from Alabama Shakes, their first album in 11 years, the third single, I Feel Hope Coming. Before that, Tricky featuring Mitch Sanders, first Tricky album in 6 years, Different When It's Silent, we heard Because I Don't Know, and kicked it off with Abase and Black Eye. I'm Iris Berkeley. I want to sincerely thank you for joining me on today's Flight of Fancy. I'll meet you right back here next time for another extra fancy flight. In the meantime, you need anything at all, it's at modernjetset.com. But until we meet again, stay safe, stay sane, stay sassy, and most importantly, stay sexy, my friends.

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1: 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And I've been digging jazz recently. I mean, I've always enjoyed jazz, but I've put together quite a few jazz sets recently, mostly of classic jazz, although you could argue that a lot of the contemporary instrumental soul that I listen to is jazz by another name. But in this set, I'm going to lean a little heavier into the modern and contemporary bands, making sounds that are more or less traditional jazz sounds, a lot of trios and things like that. So let's see where it takes us. I'm starting it out with a group that's been doing it for quite a few years, but they got some new work out as well. They are the Filthy Six. This one's called Jack Attack.

That's a band called The Drawbars for you on WOMR. A single release called Is It Because? Matty Dread picking out some of my favorite contemporary jazz records. And as you would imagine, jazz is defined quite broadly. Most of this is, yeah, pretty mainstream, I would say. But in some cases, it's musicians that have a rock and roll background or bands that have more, I don't know, fashion-forward stuff beyond the mainstream jazz recordings. I don't know. You describe it. I'm picking them out. That's my job. I hope you're enjoying it. That's all I got to say. Before The Drawbars, we heard Norside from pretty much new release from them called Coal and Soul, because they're from southwestern Pennsylvania, Pittsburgh area. From Norside, we heard a track called State of Play. The Rare Sounds in the mix. They have an LP called Introducing the Rare Sounds, and we heard Through Being Cool from that record. And that band, The Rare Sounds, has Eddie Roberts on guitar, and Eddie Roberts has an album that he put out under the name The Fire Eaters, and we heard Easy Rider from the LP Burn from Eddie Roberts and The Fire Eaters. Going back a little further, we heard a band called Fat Produce. I believe they are from South Florida. They've got a record called Fresh Squeeze, and we heard Sticky Beats from the record Fresh Squeeze from the band Fat Produce. And Sticky Beats, Beats has two E's in this case. And we started out with a band, I think they're British, The Filthy Six. They got a single out called Jack Attack. I think that's in advance of an LP coming out later this fall. That gets you up to date. It has become imminently clear to me that I will have no trouble filling up an hour with music. That will come as a surprise to no one, I am sure. But let's do our best to squeeze in just as much quality as we can. This is a band called Cookin' on Three Burners. They got a record called Cookin' the Books. There's some vocals on that record, and it is a little bit more in the rock and R&B vein, but this one's pretty jazzy. This is called No Bread for You.

I enjoyed that. I enjoyed that a lot, actually. That was Lucas DeMolder. He's got a new record called New Land, and that track called Los Llanos for you right here on WOMR. Matty Dread laying down a set of new jazz. Lucas DeMolder there. Before that, Parlor Greens and Delvon Lamar Organ Trio. Jimmy James, the guitar player on both of those. I saw Parlor Greens recently at the Narrows in Fall River, and it was everything I wanted it to be. Three people, Tim Carman on drums, Adam Scone on organ, Jimmy James on guitar, and all three of them absolutely masters of their craft, doing whatever they want with their instruments. Amazing. Irish Goodbye we heard from Parlor Greens from their record In Green We Dream. From Delvon Lamar Organ Trio, it was a track called Between the Mustard and the Mayo off of the debut record for Delvon Lamar Organ Trio called Close But No Cigar. Joe Tatton Trio in the mix with Guinea Drop from his record Galactico. Joe Tatton came to my attention as the keyboard player for the Newmaster Sounds for many years. Also in the mix, the Lewis Express with a track called Walk On from their record Do-Ha. And I talked in Cooking on Three Burners at the beginning of that set. I got time for one more. Thank you so much to Nick in Chicago, David on Nantucket, and John on Cape Cod for their sustenance. Do what you can. Hit the donate button. $15 a month. Get your name in the credits if that's your kind of thing. But don't feel the need to stop there. If you got $20 or $25 a month, that would be nice too. Anyway, Matty Dread signing off for now. This is one of my new favorite bands. They opened up for Parlor Greens at the Narrows. They are out of the Philly area. They've been working for quite some time, but they don't get out of the house much. But they do have a few recordings. The name of this band is The Sermon. Keep your wits about you, people. We are all in this together. We need one another.

I have come to believe that the whole world is an enigma. A harmless enigma that is made terrible by our own mad attempt to interpret it as though it had an underlying truth. 6 o'clock here on WOMR, 92.1 FM Provincetown, and WFMR, 91.3 FM Orleans. 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I am Tony Scungilli. This is the Squid Jiggers Blend. 3 hours of garageophonic, surfadelic, activationism-inspired, primitive chunky-chunky-jingle-jungle, power-pop, proto-punk. Sorting through the mess this morning. Still on our existential kick. Why not? The times call for it. So let's brew up some really strong coffee and let's get jiggy.

Bobcat 65, Fool. For Temptation. From This Lonely Road, Get Hip Records 2017. Lou Reed, I'm So Free. From Transformer, RCA Records 1972. Nap Eyes, before that, It's Only Life. From the Aquarium Drunkard's Lanyap Sessions of 2020. We had Black Market Karma, Foresight for Hindsight, from Aped Flair and Hijacked Ideas, Flower Power Records, 2022. Before that, Driftwood Pyre, Keep On Moving On, from their self-titled Exag Records 2015 release. We had the Crystal Robots, Reflections of My Life, cover in Marmalade. They're Schmaltzy, 1969. Groovy single on Decca. That was off of Super Hits of the 70s, Pure Pop Dynamite. Michael Shelley at WFMU's 2017 compilation. And we started the whole thing off with a Challenge Records 1963 7-inch. Jimmy Gordon, Buzz. Speaking of Buzz, programming on WOMR is underwritten by Beanstalk Coffee Roasters, from Cape Cod Blends to Exceptional Micro Lots. 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Man, they are really proud to be the official coffee roaster of the official coffee of this show, Squid Jiggers Blend. 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

We started that little set off with the Spotniks, Piercing the Unknown. From the Spotniks in Tokyo, Swedisk, 1966. Little Swedish surf, instrumental groovers. Jeff Buckley, Eternal Life, just howling into the abyss. From Grace, Columbia Records, 1994. We have the Reigning Monarchs, It Might Be Perfect Right Now. From Black Sweater Massacre, 2013 release. Dee Dee Ramone with the Supertones, Please Kill Me, a single. Dee Dee taking the easy way out. Oh well. Cape Cod Wave magazine is an online magazine featuring long-form journalism that explores the character and culture of Cape Cod. Cape Cod Wave profiles some of the Cape's most interesting and important figures, politicians, surfers, musicians, magicians, and covers key issues like housing and climate change. They've even documented WOMR's history on our 40th anniversary. 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Dig it. And this hour of programming is brought to you in part by the very, very generous contributions of Jean-Paul Sartre. People are like dice. We throw ourselves in the direction of our own choosing.

We started that set off with our flying saucer, Human Behavior, from the Cordelia Records 2008 release, Further Beyond the Sea. Joe Strummer and the Latino Rockabilly War gave you Nothing About Nothing. It's off the Permanent Record soundtrack, 1988. Husker Du, Keep On Hanging On. Flip Your Wig, 1985. We had Juliana Hatfield, Hole in My Life, from Juliana Hatfield Sings The Police, American Laundromat Records, 2019. Sonic Fuzz, You're a Star and I'm No Fun, from Incredibly Far Out, their new 2026 EP. Scott the Hoople from Rock and Roll Party 66, otherwise known as Stereo 66. We heard, nobody really cares if you don't go to the party. So there. The Clean from their 1986 Merge Records compilation, we heard, Point That Thing Somewhere Else. Great song title. 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We're left of the dial, but we're center of your heart. And we're streaming worldwide at WOMR.org. I am Tony Scungili. This is the Squid Jiggers Blend. We are in progress. We are in motion.

And this hour of programming is brought to you in part by the very generous contributions of Kurt Vonnegut. One might be led to suspect that there were all sorts of things going on in the universe which he or she did not thoroughly understand.

But to the name and the heart, I am bored with this worn man. Hey!

man, oh man, oh man, oh man. We started that set off with Adam Ant, a little instrumental demo from Friend or Foe, Columbia Records, 1981. Here comes the grump. A rumpf. The Galileo 7, Leave Me Alone. From Staring at the Sound, 2012 release. Thelonious Monster from 1987's Next Saturday Afternoon, Relativity Records. We heard Key to Life, Tonight. The Stranglers, Get a Grip on Yourself. 1977's Rattias Norvegicus. A&M Records. Lester, Renegade Son, Crave No Pelf. That was a monster. A Little Morning, woo, wood. Mick Ronson, Hard Life from Just Like This, Burning Airlines Records, a 1999 release. Not sure when it was actually recorded. Wyatt Blair, Little L.A., Power Pop, Ba Ba Ba, Life's a Bitch from Banana Cream Dream, Lollipop Records, 2014. Graham Parker and the Figs. Get over it and move on. Quit your bitching. The Last Rock and Roll Tour, Razor and Tie, 2017. Hey, sponsored by Cujo and Hux, harvesters of the sonic fruit of the ficus carica. Man. Where do we go from there? Where indeed? I believe it should be some mud honey.

Wowie zowie. We started out with the Flesh Tones. You give me nothing to go on. The instrumental version from Brooklyn Sound Solution, Yep Rock Records, 2011. Mudhoney, Move Out, from their Sub Pop Records 1991 release, Every Good Boy Deserves Fudge. The Maharajas, Life Goes On, from the Moody Garage series, Back to Beat Records 2021 release. The Split Squad, I've Got a Feeling, from Now Hear This, Red Chuck Records 2014. T-Bones, from their Greatest Hits on Extortion Records 1991. Sometimes. We had a little Sloan, Keep On Thinking, from Navy Blues, Murder Records 1998. And then the Rentals, Move On, from Return of the Rentals, Maverick Records 1995. 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

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I am Tony Scungili. This is the Squid Jiggers Blend, in progress, in motion. We heard the Pterodactyls, Born to Run, from considerably further beyond the sea. Cordelia Records, 2022. Bonehead Stew, Van Sicklin Decision, brand new single from their soon-to-be-released album. Get ready. You've been warned. The new waves in the background, I Ran So Far Away. From Volume 2, Squid Hat Records.

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We had the Eagles of Death Metal just dropped in to see what condition my condition is in. From Eagles of Death Metal present Boots Electric, performing the best songs we'd ever wrote, Yumi Records, 2019. Squid Overlord's Absence of Gravitas from their 2026 release, Yearly Sacrifice of Billionaires to Poseidon. Trabant's in the background, title track to their Lollipop 2015 release, Freak Out. It is crazy out there. I don't know what to tell you. This hour of programming is brought to you in part by the contributions of Jean-Paul Sartre. If I didn't try to assume responsibility for my own existence, it would seem utterly absurd to go on existing. So here you go. When in doubt, shake some puddin'.

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1: We started the set off with the Trabants Freak Out title track, Lollipop Records, 2015. No need to freak out when we can dance. Alex Chilton, Boogie Shoes, from Like Flies on Sherbert. Peabody Records, 1979. Richard Lloyd gave us a little Keep On Dancing, the revised version. Moving Target Records, 1985, Field of Fire. The Roaring 420s, Keep Me Sane, Mary Jane, from You Can't Get Out Alive, It's a Gas Records, 2015. Tom Petty and the Heartbreakers, Can't Stop the Sun, from Warner Brothers Records, 2002 release, The Last DJ. Sponsored by the Carrie Sullivan, Tom Petty Memorial Hootenanny. Sacred Mounds, Make It Easy, from their 2014 self-titled release out of Panapan Studios. And then another cut from Lester, Pop Your Best Life a Little More, Morning Woo Woo Wood. So during that set, I had the distinctive pleasure of chatting with our operations manager, Matty Dredd. He is the host of this old funky train every single Thursday from 1 to 4. Matty's digging on the theme. He's our resident warrior poet, existentialist. You know the drill. So he wanted to do a little something for you this morning. He said to me, Tony, Scungili, Nietzsche says very clearly all the way through his career that if you want to define human nature, the first thing you must say is that human beings insist on value. We see the world through value-colored eyes. We don't know how to look at things neutrally value-free. So it's not a question of giving up all values. It's simply a question of which values. Whew. But don't give up your heart, your laughing heart. The laughing heart. Your life is your life. Don't let it be clubbed into dank submission. Be on the watch. There are ways out. There is a light somewhere. It may not be much light, but it beats the darkness. Be on the watch. The gods will offer you chances. Know them. Take them. You can't beat death, but you can beat death in life, sometimes. And the more often you learn to do it, the more light there will be. Your life is your life. Know it while you have it. You are marvelous. The gods wait to delight in you. Oh, Maddie. So here you go, kids. It's the closest we're going to get to a perfect world.

Wow, huh? Matty Dread, once again, going to the deep, deep well. That is the Huey Lewis back catalog. It's really quite beautiful. Deep existentialism. Whew. Let's put that blame where the blame's due, huh? While we're at it. The Matty Dread request is brought to you in part by the very generous contributions of Fred Jodsworth, Boke, Julia, and Jay, Lucy, Jesse Swain. Stanimal, you're in there too. Stephanie Helm, Braintree Jim, Chiba Magoo, Doria Marsh, the big hairy guy, Utility Oyster Research Kitchen. You too can become a sustaining member of the Matty Dread request.

You feel better? I'm feeling a little better. Sometimes we're a little hard on ourselves, huh? Maybe we just need to give each other a little break.

We started the little set off there with the Ventures. It's going to take some time. From the Ventures, Play the Carpenters. United Artists Records, 1974. Huey Lewis in the News, Perfect World. From 1987, Small World. Capitol Records and Tapes, by request for Matty Dread. Thanks, buddy. Another cut from the Ventures, Bless the Beasts and Children. And then Love, Give Me a Little Break, 1970, False Start, Blue Thumb Records. In the background, the Metalunas, Jump the Shark. You know who never really jumps the shark? The Squid Jiggers Blend is made possible by members like you and sustaining members like Carol Mahady, Fred Boak and the good folks over at Itty Bitty Records, Matty Dread, Tommy Squidda, Gary Williams, Joanne Olson, Gail and Stewie, otherwise known as Stale and Gooey, Paige Holdgate, Todd Razorback Burt, Maureen Gaffney, Abigail Orzolik, Karen Nelson, Dandy Cox, John Rimbach, Alex and Jilly, Tony G, Ellen and Ed Frechette, Carrie Sullivan, Harbor Hives, Jeff and Lisa in Brewster, the Sarah Swain, Susie Quattro Appreciation Society, Barbara in memory of Dana Baum, Julian Jay, Michelle and Mike Fee, Kate Ryan, Giselle Gauthier, Way Out Willie and the Boat Shop Boys, Donna and Tim in memory of Annie, Peter Kepler, Raina Stephanie, Janine Hassel, Martin and Barbara, Woody and Marge, Mama Scoon Geely, the denizens of Chris Danistan, John Simonian, Steve and Carla Manzi, Jack and Felicia Murphy, Marianne McCaffrey, Amy Gallo and her husband, Claudia Chartrand and Steve Wood, Chris Hamilton, Claire Esperolini, Wendy and Johnny Spampanato, Marcy Feller and Gabby Hanna, Rupert Bankert, Captain Ken, Michael Berry, Billy Tower, Big Bird, Indira, and as always and in perpetuity, Grandma D. 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

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Do it. You're going to love yourself as much as we're going to love you. We got time for one more. Here's the Dirt Bombs with a little positivity.

0: The Dirt Bombs. It's going to be all right. 2013's Ooey Gooey Chewy Kablooey in the Red Records. Well, that's all I got time for. But don't go anywhere, because you're listening to WOMR 92.1 FM Provincetown and WFMR 91.3 FM Orleans. We're left of the dial, but we're center of your heart, and we're streaming worldwide at WOMR.org. I have been Tony Scungili. This has been the Squid Jiggers Blend. I hope you enjoyed it. Get out there. The sun's supposed to come out. Put your phone down. Take a walk. Watch where you're going. You don't want to step in the Schmidt. All right, we got Talking Birds up next. Maybe we'll learn the difference between a hawk and a hawkeye.
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5: Good morning, good afternoon, good evening. Welcome to our show number 1109, during which we'll meet a heron species with yellow feet that is not a snowy egret. And we'll get a refresher on why Central American forests are so important for so many bird species. We'll hear some finalists for funniest bird names with our man, Mike O'Connor. Well, I'd like to point out that from time to time that our show is about birds and birding and conservation. Here's a conservation salute to the legislature and governor of Illinois, which has become the first state in the Great Lakes region to designate plastic pellets, aka nurdles, as pollution. Nurdles are those rice grain sized pellets that form building blocks of almost every plastic item you can think of. And every year, trillions of them are spilled into our waterways, where seabirds, fish, and marine mammals mistake them for food and ingest them. That blocks their digestive tracts, leading to malnutrition, internal injury, and death. The nurdles also absorb ambient toxic pollutants at super high concentrations. Then the spilled nurdles soon fragment into microplastics and nanoplastics that persist in beach sand and marine sediments for hundreds of years. Well, under the new Illinois law, companies that handle, use, or transport nurdles must now report spills. Facilities that make the pellets must create and implement stormwater pollution prevention plans to keep the plastic out of local waterways. So thanks and congratulations to the Illinois State Legislature and Governor J.B. Pritzker for taking an important step in the fight to keep these plastic pellets out of our environment and for holding polluters accountable for accidental spills and intentional dumping. We have a mystery bird contest again this morning. We'll hear that one, a little preview of that, right after this. The Seabird Institute's Hog Island Audubon Camp, celebrating its 90th anniversary, hosts five-night immersive educational programs for adults, teens, and families. Through these sessions, taught by the world's leading naturalists, ornithologists, and artists, Hog Island campers deepen their relationships with the birds and the ecosystems around them. For more information, full camp details, and other program offerings, visit audubon.org/hogisland. That's audubon.org/hogisland. It's our mystery bird, and this is a preview of the contest coming later in the show, and I'm here to tell you that we have some wonderful prizes for the winner of our contest. Our mystery bird is a chunky songbird with a conical bill, a short, thick neck, and a short tail. The male's body plumage is a rich cinnamon orange, contrasting with black and white wings and a black head. Females have a buff orange chest, often with thin, dark streaks. Our bird breeds over most of the western half of the U.S. and a bit of southwest Canada, and winters through Mexico. More than half of its diet consists of insects, supplemented by fruits and seeds, which it cracks open with its strong, heavy bill. That would be our mystery bird in the preview there, the contest. And the prizes include a fabulous feeder from Brome Bird Care. It's the Brome Squirrel Solution 150 feeder. Genuinely squirrel-proof and chew-proof. Easy to clean, has a vented seed tray, keeps the seed fresh and dry, and I'm here to tell you that the retail value is more than $65. That's a beautiful thing. And from fresh cut paper, speaking of beautiful, life-sized pop-up floral bouquets that are wilt-proof and crafted to last a lifetime. Five beautiful bouquets, and yes, they have bird-themed bouquets among their selections, and I like to say, trust me when I say, you will love each bouquet. Prizes there in our mystery bird contest coming along just a little bit later in this morning's show. And I think we're here now, right here. That sound like salute music to me. It's a royal salute to more of our Talking Birds ambassadors who are listeners who step up to the ambassador level, shall we say, and help us spread the word about the show and about birds and conservation, which is what the show is kind of about. Thank you to Steve from the beautiful village of Oak Park, Illinois. It looks like a really birdy place and a beautiful place. It also holds the world's largest collection of buildings designed by Frank Lloyd Wright. Even has his personal home and studio there. It's also where a favorite author of mine was born and raised. That's Ernest Hemingway. Yeah. Thank you, Steve, and thank you to Richie Carter from Brookline, Massachusetts, namesake of the famous and fabulous Brookline Bird Club. Richie says, my friend and I listen to the show pretty much every single Sunday live. I also have many bird-related videos that I post on my YouTube page, Greensith 22. That's a video game character, I think. Greensith? Greensith 22. Yeah, Richie has some beautiful photos and videos there. Still to come today, we'll have a couple of best of segments with researcher Anna Lello Smith and backyard bird guru Mike O'Connor. And up next, today's featured feathered friend, presented by the bigger and better BWD magazine, with each large format issue packed with beautiful photographs, illustrations, and in-depth articles, ranging from backyard birds to birding abroad. Experience birds up close with BWD at bwdmagazine.com. But first, this important message.
3: Hi, it's Debbie Bleacher. Here at Talkin' Birds, we're always discussing what we can do to improve the environment for all of us, including birds. 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
2: You see a medium-sized wading bird out on a marsh. It's white with a long, slender, black bill, black legs, and yellow feet. Must be a snowy egret, right? Well, not if it's today's featured feathered friend. Our bird is the European version of the snowy egret, and in recent years, it has populated small, scattered areas along the Atlantic coast of North America, having probably migrated north from the Caribbean after crossing from West Africa. Close-up looks at those two birds can help separate them. The yellow on the little egret is confined to its feet, while that color can extend up through the backs of the legs on the snowy. The lores, those little strips between the base of the upper bill and the eye, are yellow in the snowy egret, but usually a gray-green in the little egret. And the little egret's eyes are a bit more pale than the snowy's. The little egret, which is listed globally as a species of least concern, is a mostly silent bird. When it does vocalize in its breeding colonies, it emits croaking, bubbly sounds that are very similar to those of black-crowned night herons and cattle egrets.
5: the snowy egret's European cousin, increasingly making its presence known in the eastern parts of North America, Egretta garzetta. Today's Talkin' Birds featured feathered friend, the little egret. Welcome again to our show, number 1109.
6: A new study by researchers with the Wildlife Conservation Society and the Cornell Lab of Ornithology connects the warblers, thrushes, and many other species spotted all over the eastern half of the U.S. and much of Canada during the breeding season to the increasingly threatened forests in Central America that the birds rely upon for the rest of the year. And the study documents the critical need to protect Central America's forests. Anna Lello-Smith is Avian Conservation Coordinator for the Wildlife Conservation Society's Mesoamerica and Western Caribbean and the lead author of the study. And she's here with us to tell us about it and its conclusions. Good morning, Anna.
7: Good morning, Ray. Thanks for having me.
6: Great to have you, Anna. And just to see if we have the areas correct here, Mesoamerica is composed of the countries of Central America along with Central and Southern Mexico. Is that about right?
7: Yep, exactly.
6: So your study focuses on what are known as the five great forests. So what are they and why are they so important?
7: Yeah, so the five great forests are the largest blocks of tropical forests that are left in Mesoamerica. And each of these forests crosses multiple countries. So the Selva Maya, which is the largest, crosses between southern Mexico, Belize, and Guatemala. The Mosquitia is between Honduras and Nicaragua. And then there's Indio Maíz, which is partly in Nicaragua, partly in Costa Rica. La Amistad, which is between Costa Rica and Panama. And then the southernmost is the Darién, which is between Panama and northern Colombia. And as we'll talk about a little bit more, these forests are super important for migratory birds, but they are also the last refuges in the region for jaguars and tapirs. They store almost half of all of the carbon reserves in Mesoamerica, and they are also home to hundreds of thousands of people.
6: Mm-hmm. Well, one of the ironies here, Anna, is the idea that the two forests most important for migratory birds are the ones facing the strongest deforestation pressures, right?
7: Yes. Yeah. So the northernmost two, the Selva Maya and the Mosquitia, are the largest forests left. And partly because of that, they're supporting the largest populations of migratory birds out of all the five forests. But yeah, these are the ones that are really being decimated by illegal cattle ranching and fires.
6: Mm-hmm. Well, you talk about migratory bird stewardship connections.
7: Yes.
6: Can you define that for us?
7: Yeah, so in the study, we used eBird data to identify sister landscapes between the five great forests and parts of North America. So you might have heard of sister cities. Boston has sister cities like Kyoto and Melbourne that might share economic or cultural ties. Mm-hmm. And so our sister landscapes share migratory bird communities. And so these are the places in the U.S. and Canada where the bird species that use the five great forests concentrate most during the breeding season. And you can kind of think of them as like the ecological counterparts in North America to the five great forests, because the same suite or community of migratory birds that breed in these sister landscapes migrates through or overwinters in the five great forests. And these sister landscapes mostly overlapped with really highly forested parts of eastern North America. Mm-hmm. And some of the strongest connections we found were with the forests of Connecticut, Massachusetts, Appalachia, Minnesota and Wisconsin, Missouri, and other states around the Mississippi Delta, and then even outside some bigger cities like New York and Ottawa. Mm-hmm. And then the stewardship connections are really, we want to use these maps of sister landscapes to connect people and organizations that are in these sister landscapes that care about birds, and connect them to the people who are on the ground in the five forests in Mesoamerica to really share in the conservation and protection of these species.
6: By the way, we talk about eastern North America here in Canada and not so much western North America. This is because of different migration routes.
7: Yeah, exactly. And it just so happens that a lot of the eastern forest bird species are the ones that are really depending on the five great forests.
6: You talk about the tipping point species that have lost more than half their population in the last 50 years. They're at high risk of vanishing within the next 50 years if current trends continue. kind of illustrates or illuminates just what a problem this is. Well, Anna, how would you describe the main things you have learned through your study, and how can what you learned be transformed into actions to save birds?
7: Yeah, great questions. So through the study, we were really able to put numbers to how important Mesoamerica's five forests are for migratory bird species. So, you know, when you're down there in the Selva Maya, for example, it's just amazing to witness the sheer density of magnolia warblers and gray catbirds and wood thrush that are there. But until now, we didn't know what that abundance kind of represented in terms of a percentage of the total populations of these species that are using the five forests. And using eBird information, we found that these forests are absolutely critical. So they support between 1/10 and up to half of the entire populations of 40 migratory species. And so really the main finding of our paper is that if these Mesoamerican forests disappear, so will many, many of our birds. And then we also learned that these forests are especially important for migratory bird species that return each spring to the eastern forests of North America. And I think one of the coolest things about the study is that we learned all of this using eBird data, which many of your listeners might use. So the eBird platform now has over 2 billion bird observations submitted by over 1 million birders. And it gives us these really powerful tools to be able to identify the most important sites for individual bird species and across bird species, and to show these sister landscape connections and really be able to kind of build international partnerships around conserving shared bird species.
6: Let me just ask you before we run out of time, with all of these complications, all these difficulties, what's your level of optimism?
7: I feel pretty optimistic in spite of, you know, this has been a tough year for conservation funding, as I'm sure many of your listeners will know. But what gives me hope still are the local and indigenous people who live in the five forests and who are fighting every day to keep them standing because they need these forests. And so they're stopping illegal deforestation, they're fighting forest fires, and they're reforesting huge areas that have been degraded, often at real risk to their safety and even their lives. So in the Selva Maya, for example, in Guatemala, there is a community leader named Casimiro who is organizing his neighbors to manage a nursery that produces over 50,000 native tree seedlings a year. And they've replanted about 3,500 hectares of forest so far. And these efforts are really working. So in 2019, reforestation in the Selva Maya actually outpaced deforestation for the first time. So, you know, even though there's a huge amount of deforestation, a huge amount of loss, there is still hope. And these local efforts are really working.
6: Well, for folks who'd like to take a deeper dive on it into your study, I think YouTube would be the place to go and just maybe look for five great forests that will find it. Am I right? Yeah.
7: Yes.
6: All right. Anna Lello-Smith is Avian Conservation Coordinator for the Wildlife Conservation Society's Mesoamerica and Western Caribbean, and the lead author of this study documenting the critical need to protect Central America's forests. Anna, thank you for your important work, and thanks for being with us.
7: Thank you so much for the opportunity.
6: Anna Lello-Smith here on Talking Birds. And up next, our mystery bird contest in just 1 minute.
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6: All right, we are trying to identify a bird in nature by way of our mystery bird contest. Stay tuned for the all-important phone number in just
5: a moment. A reminder that you don't necessarily have to get the right answer, because we will do a drawing if we don't get that answer and choose a winner that way. Our mystery bird, why don't I give the number first? Because I said I would. 781-837-4900. I'll give it again in a bit. Our mystery bird is a chunky songbird with a conical bill, a short, thick neck, and a short tail. The male's body plumage is a rich cinnamon orange, contrasting with black and white wings and a black head. Females have a buff orange chest, often with thin dark streaks. Our bird breeds over most of the western half of the U.S. and a bit of southwest Canada, and winters down through Mexico. More than half of its diet consists of insects, also some fruits and seeds. You can get those open pretty easily, but it's big, strong, heavy bill. That's our mystery bird. Beautiful prizes include the Brome Squirrel Solution 150 feeder. This is not your bargain basement feeder. No, no. 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More than $65. It's genuinely squirrel-proof. 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It's easy to clean. It even features a vented seed tray that keeps the seed fresh and dry. That's one prize, and the other one is from Fresh Cut Paper, makers of beautiful life-sized pop-up floral bouquets that are wilt-proof and crafted to last a lifetime. We have a certificate for 5 beautiful bouquets, and I've seen these bouquets, and I know folks who have them, and everybody loves these. Those are our prizes, and if we have a bonus question, we also will do a feather-friendly bird window collision kit on that. So here's that number again, as promised. It's 781-837-4900. Please do call us as soon as you can, because we have a tendency to run out of time here. 781-837-4900 is the number to call. Meanwhile, we're going to check in with Mike O'Connor, almost live from the archive. Let's ask Mike in just 1 minute.
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1: Thank you for being a friend.
2: Shortly we'll be saying thanks to Mike O'Connor because he's on the line with us there, we hope, from the legendary Birdwatchers General Store, Orleans, Cape Cod.
3: I'm here. And
2: so, Mike, I understand that you've been collecting some unusual bird names. Do I have that right that you'd like to regale us with?
3: Yeah, well, I think everybody has bird names that they can kind of find funny. And some guy wrote into me. He likes the limpkin, which is a southern kind of heron kind of bird, and he thought that was a funny name. The limpkin actually gets its name from the way it walks. It does have a bit of a limp, at least to some people's eyes, so they call it the limpkin.
2: I didn't know that.
3: Yeah.
2: I am writing it down. Limping limpkin. Got it. Okay. Dance from the limp. Got it.
3: So I did. I was writing a column, and I came up with some things that I thought were funny. I didn't include any like double entendre names because that just seems, that's too easy.
2: Okay.
3: You have a sophisticated show, so we're not doing
2: that. Of course, yeah. We don't go that low.
3: And,
2: yeah.
3: And I think the old comedians back in the Henny Youngman days would all, the go-to funny name bird was the yellow-bellied sapsucker. Mm-hmm. Although, birders don't find that funny. They just find it as a cool bird. So I went through some lists. I think his friend Freya would like these because it's from Australia. There's the tawny frog mouth, which, conjures up all kinds of impressions, but it's a night-flying bird that grabs insects with their giant enormous mouth.
2: Yeah, it's a weird-looking bird.
3: It is kind of a weird-looking bird. I think your friend David Clapp mentioned the great go-away bird from Africa He was there.
2: Yeah.
3: Kind of, I listened to the call a couple of times. I didn't really get it. Didn't sound like go-away to me, but, if anybody hears go-away a lot, it would be David Clapp.
2: David, are you listening?
3: This is the oxymoronic greater peewee, which seems like a little contradiction in terms. Indonesia has the invisible rail. Apparently they can, all rails are tough to find, but this one is extremely
2: really
3: hard to find.
2: Yeah.
3: And the snoring rail. My favorite bird is from the tropics of South America, and it's called the screaming peehaw.
2: Ooh.
3: It sounds like a crazy bird. Actually, it's kind of a bland, kind of a mockingbird, catbird kind of a thing. But they get on these legs, and they have these little adorable, almost like pigeon coos they give before, where they're giving their mating call. Just coo, coo. But then they erupt with this harsh, raspy scream, and if you see pictures online, it looks like the birds are going to explode almost. Their mouth gets wide open, and they shrink down. And I'm going to attempt to play one, and then here you go, stand by.
2: Yeah. Screaming peehaw! Wow, that is
3: peehaw. I think is kind of a indigenous name meaning something. But there you go. So put that on your list of crazy birds to see: screaming peehaw from South America.
2: All right, and if you want to find that invisible rail, you might use the masked booby. He could probably sneak up on it there.
3: Sneak right up on it. There you go.
2: Thank you, Mike.
3: Okay, talk to you
2: next
3: later.
2: That was pretty crazy, all right. Thank you, Mike O'Connor, famous bird watchers, General Store, Cape Cod, Massachusetts. But we're back to the Mystery Bird Contest with a few minutes left to go on our show, and we'll play that sound there just once. Kind of a sweet-sounding songbird. And Jude is in Jacksonville, Florida, with an answer for us or a guess. Hello, Jude.
4: Hi.
2: Hi.
4: My guess is Rambling Grossy.
2: The Brambling Grosbeak. Okay, that's what. That is almost exactly. We've got multi instruments there indicating some negativity there. Jude, that's a great guess. Thank you. Thank you for it, though. Top quality guess. Madison is somewhere in Ohio. Hello, Madison.
5: Hello.
2: Hi. I think you just heard Jude's guess there of a Brambling Grosbeak or Grosbeak, some people call it. But what do you say, Madison?
5: Black-headed grosbeak.
2: Black-headed grosbeak sounds cut. Yeah, listen to that. That's a, we can have that, and we'll have applause. That must be right. Absolutely right. The black grosbeak is correct. Good job, Madison. We don't actually have a real bonus question planned, but I think I can make one up here, if you don't mind.
5: All right.
2: Would that be okay? This is not a multiple choice. This is a little different. So here it goes. The black-headed grosbeak is no friend of the blank. It eats large numbers of the blanks where their ranges overlap, apparently unaffected by the toxins in the blank's body, which makes them inedible to most other birds. Your task then, Madison, would be to fill in that blank there. What is that blank?
5: I guess I'll just guess a tick.
2: A tick. That would be sounds like a good answer. The answer is, I wish it were a tick. That would be really good. This is not so good because the blank here is the monarch butterfly.
5: Oh, no.
2: Yeah, this is, not so great, but that's what it does. It eats a lot of those monarch butterflies, which we are, by the way, trying to propagate in our Talking Birds garden here, and we are having some success. We got some eggs somewhere in there. Anyway, Tim is signaling that we're out of time, so stay on the line, Madison, and we'll get your info there.
5: All right, thank you.
2: Thank you. Madison in Ohio and the black-headed grosbeak are mystery bird. Next week, renowned birding author Scott Widensall will be here to tell us about his marvelous new book, The Return of the Oyster Catcher, Saving Birds to Save the Planet. Thanks to our amazing Talking Birds team, Debbie Bleacher, Frey McGregor, and today's producing engineer, Tim McKenney, a man who has the heart of a lion and the brain of a genius, in a jar on his bureau. 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

Good morning, Provincetown. This is Barrett on the way back. So glad you could join us again. On my way into the station, I saw a blue sky that was bigger than a Dutchman's britches. And you know what that means? That means it's going to clear up today. And the biblical rains we've had for days and days are going to go away. And it's going to be a high of 61. Tomorrow, a high of 68. And Friday, a high of 69. So get that bathing suit back on. Summer's not over yet. This is the way back. I'll be here for 3 hours until 1:30, and I'm glad to have you aboard. We're listening to Patti LaBelle. Love, Need, and Want You.

Yes, folks, it is a lovely day here because the incredible rainstorms are over, and it looks like it might be clearing up here in scenic Provincetown, Massachusetts. We are listening to Bill Withers' Lovely Day, a favorite of many, including Jared in Bangkok and Jennifer in Halifax. Thanks for texting in, fellas. We're going to do a couple program promos, and then we're going to continue on.

0: The WOMR film series continues on Real Film every Thursday evening at 7:30 p.m. through March. The classic films are shown at the Schoolhouse in the Davis Space, 494 Commercial Street here in Provincetown, and hosted by myself, Brad Moore. 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
3: Yes, folks. We are feeling grateful that you're all here listening with me, and it's nice to play some kind of wake-up music, not too heavy-duty, not too caffeinated yet, but I hope you're in the process of getting caffeinated. Okay, we are listening to Hooks and Simber Kyoto, the Jazz Hop Cafe, in the background while I read this to you. 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

Hey, everybody out there. Great that you are joining me on the radio. And I've heard from some folks out there. Let's see. The Smith family's been very responsive. We've got Justin listening on your run. Hey, Justin, keep running. Keep healthy. And Lily is tuning in from Roslindale. In addition, I've heard from Lee in Truro. She says, I love it when your show is on at the same time as my workout. It makes it so much easier. And it is 10 a.m. here on WOMR. And you are listening to WOMR 92.1 FM Provincetown and WFMR 91.3 FM Orleans, streaming worldwide at WOMR.org. We had some nice chill music there at the beginning. In the last half hour, I will be here for another 2.5 hours until 1:30 p.m. So I do hope that you enjoy the show. Bonnie, loving the show, cleaning the house and dancing. Thank you for texting in, Bonnie. And Catherine and Bonnie is in Clinton, New York. Catherine texting from Belmont, thanks for lovely day and now sunshine in my life. Could you send that sun to Boston? Still drizzling here. Okay, I got you. Let's put on some more nice music and we shall be listening to Rose Royce, Wishing on a Star.

Hey campers, this is Barrett on the way back. And who knew that Cherish was by Kool & the Gang, and by your side was Tower of Power, two of my favorite groups, usually more hardcore disco. Programming on WOMR is underwritten by the Furies Cleaning Service for 30 years. 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President, Deborah Meadows and Sue Jungai, Chris and Laura Howlett in memory of Charlie Burchett, Linda Williams, Chris Havens, Lynn from Brewster, Catherine Alford, Rosalind Diamond and Michael Harnett, Barbara Blaisdell and Tim Utt, Bob Bersani, Wellfleetian Oyster Company, Lynn Casson, John and Bruce, Nez Mustafik, Asher and Steve, Mary Alice Eisenberg, Tim and Claire Carroll, Willow Shire, and Deborah O'Connor. 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Right now, we are listening to Soulful Strut by MFSB. I'm sorry, we're listening to Tender Loving Care, MFSB, out of Philly. Before that, we were listening to Soulful Strut Instrumental by the Fame Gang. Woohoo! I'm hearing in from some folks out there
And I'm learning that Jan and Peggy are listening from Cambridge, and they said they're part of the fan club. Woohoo! Nice show, they say. In addition, I heard from Judith, who said, wishing on a star and cherishing the love we have. Grateful to you. Shout out to you, Judith and Ira. Hope you're having a great day, and I feel like we have to lead with love, compassion, and kindness, don't we?

Okay, folks, you're listening to The Way Back with Barrett, and we are so enjoying having you aboard. I think it's going to get warm in Boston this week, isn't it?

Diana Ross. There is never too much Diana Ross. And we're going to check out the Brothers Johnson here with I'll Be Good to You.

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1: I'm Dr. Anthony Lizewitz, and this is Climate Connections. Most people are used to seeing phrases like contains nuts or contains soy on food labels. If a proposed federal bill passes, the FDA will require manufacturers to also alert consumers to another allergen found in many packaged foods.
2: Alpha-gal is extremely difficult to avoid.
1: That's Sharon Forsyth of the Alpha-gal Alliance Action Fund, an advocacy group for people who are allergic to alpha-gal, a sugar molecule found in most mammals. Alpha-gal syndrome is typically caused by the bite of a Lone Star tick. These ticks have long been common in the Southeast, but as the climate warms, they're spreading to other areas too, even as far north as Maine and Minnesota. For most people with alpha-gal syndrome, eating red meat triggers an allergic reaction, with symptoms ranging from mild GI upset to dangerous anaphylaxis. In some cases, people also report reactions to dairy or ingredients that they did not know contained alpha-gal, like vitamin D3, which sometimes comes from sheep's wool. So Forsyth's group is urging Congress to pass a bill that would add alpha-gal to the list of allergens that require labeling.
2: Because then we just have to take a quick look at the label
1: to know if a food is safe to eat. Climate Connections is produced by the Yale Center for Environmental Communication. To learn more about climate change, visit climateconnections.org.
3: 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And we are here in Provincetown. It is 10:32 a.m., 62 degrees and cloudy out there. But the sun is going to start to come out at 12 p.m. So get ready to hop in your pond or your ocean, or go out and do some bird watching, whatever you like to do outside. We think that's a grand idea. Okay, we've got Stevie Wonder here for Once in My Life, an early favorite of mine from my younger days, and hope you're enjoying the show. This is The Way Back on WOMR.

I've heard people say that too much of anything is not good for you, baby. But I don't know about that. As many times as we've loved and we've shared love and made love, it doesn't seem to me like it's enough. It's just not enough, baby.

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It is 11 a.m. here in scenic Provincetown, and we are so glad to have you aboard. I will be here for another hour and a half on the way back, and I hope that you're enjoying the show. We're picking up the pace a bit. Been reading a lot of articles lately that dancing extends your life, so please get up out of that chair and start moving around.

This next song is going out to Julie, who I saw last week at my high school reunion. Thank you. A shout out to Fran and Squeaky for throwing an amazing party. And Julie always tells me that she loves Earth, Wind, and Fire, and now I know that her significant other is a bass player in a band. And Love Goes On, Earth, Wind, and Fire.

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Stardate September 30th. Lining up a bright planet. After this. Stardate September 30th. Saturn puts in its best appearance of the year over the next few nights. On Sunday, it'll reach opposition. It will line up opposite the Sun. It's closest to Earth at opposition, so it shines brightest. And it's in view all night. It looks like a bright golden star. It's low in the east at nightfall and climbs high across the south later on. Saturn reaches opposition every 12 and a half months, the result of the combined motions of Saturn and Earth. Earth orbits the Sun at an average speed of about 67,000 miles per hour. Saturn is more than 9 times farther from the Sun. And thanks to the laws of orbital motion, it moves only a third as fast as Earth. Johannes Kepler formulated those laws 4 centuries ago. He determined that the planets follow elliptical orbits. Instead of perfect circles, the orbits are stretched out. There's a relationship between the planet's distance and its orbital period, the time it takes to make one full turn around the Sun. And a planet moves fastest when it's closest to the Sun and slowest when it's farthest. Earth's distance varies by only about 3%, so there's not much change in its orbital speed. But Saturn's distance varies by more than 10%, so there's a bigger change in its speed. All of this works together to bring Saturn into alignment every 12 and a half months, shining at its best. More about Saturn tomorrow. And we have more skywatching tips and much more about the cosmos in Stardate magazine. Details at stardate.org. For the McDonald Observatory, I'm Billy Henry.

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0: Hey, folks. Nice to have you aboard here on the way back at WOMR with Barrett. We got a call in from Jeff in Wellfleet. Thanks for calling, Jeff. And Garden Glenn called saying they both, he said he liked the music. Jeff from Wellfleet said he really enjoyed the show. Rona says, dancing in the kitchen, thanks. So good for you, Rona. I know you just hiked in the Dolomites, so dancing in the kitchen's probably pretty easy for you. But I'm glad you're getting down to the music. And we're going to continue with some Barry White because Chris in the office here said he liked Barry White. So here you go, Chris.
1: One ticket, please. Lord have mercy, everybody's here.
2: Hey, what's going on, man?
3: Yeah, she's at home.
1: Yeah, she's at home.

And I just heard from Betsy. Betsy, honey. Betsy's my better half and has been for almost 46 years. Lucky me. Betsy's in Cambridge. And thank you, Betsy, for saying you love the show. Love you.

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We were just listening to Diana Ross singing I Cried for You from the soundtrack from Lady Sings the Blues. And this is the Silver Convention, Fly Robin Fly. This takes me way back to a very fun time. Hope you enjoy it.

Hey kids, it's Barrett again on the way back here on WOMR. I'm going to be here for about another half an hour until 12:30, and it's been fun having you on board the good ship WOMR. 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

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Are you suffering from Romanitis? 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Well, then Road Trippin' is the elixir for you. 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

Hey, campers. Hope you're enjoying the music. Yes, hope you're enjoying the music. I heard from Derby, wanted me to play some more Earth, Wind, and Fire, but I don't have time because I figured out my show even before I got in here, actually. This is Roberta Flack, Don't Make Me Wait Too Long, and I'm here for another 3 minutes, and we're going to go out with Don't Change Horses in the Middle of the Stream, Tower of Power. Thanks for tuning into the Wayback on WOMR with Barrett. Hope to see you next time.

0: 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I'm Alex Wise.
1: It's a painful moment with lots of headwinds, just as we saw the fruits of our investments of the last two or three decades start to pay off.
2: This week on Sea Change Radio, we circle back with the leaders of two nonprofits trying to make a difference in two very different ways. First, we speak with Shannon Fernando, the founder and CEO of Alabaster International, as she describes her organization's business model and tells us about the promising African staple crop, NSET. Then we hear from the executive director of Vote Solar, Sach Constantine, to learn more about all things energy-related under the sun. We discuss the harm inflicted upon the solar industry by the current administration, look at some encouraging developments in both residential and commercial solar, and examine what we can do to keep lowering costs and get away from fossil fuels.

0: I'm joined now on SeaChange Radio by Shannon Fernando. She is the CEO and founder of Alabaster International. Shannon, welcome to SeaChange Radio.
1: Thanks so much. So nice to be here.
0: So your nonprofit, Alabaster International, it's a very intriguing idea. The concept is far-reaching and could impact millions and millions of lives. Why don't you give us a snapshot of your organization first?
1: Great. Thanks so much. So Alabaster International, we partner with Indigenous women and families in conflict-affected or marginalized communities, particularly those who are quite impoverished. And we partner with them to combat hunger in the region. And so we work particularly in East Africa, in South Sudan, Ethiopia, and Kenya. And our work around combating hunger focuses on regenerative agriculture led by women.
0: And what was the light bulb moment that allowed you to create this organization?
1: So I am a family nurse practitioner by profession. And so I've been caring for patients actually here in LA with people experiencing homelessness in the Skid Row community. But at the same time, I started working, founded Alabaster, started working in Kenya and then eventually the other two countries, caring for patients, particularly children that were malnourished. And we really started to see the impact of malnourishment, particularly during the pandemic. And that really led us to really identify what are some sustainable solutions to hunger that we can create, starting with what's already in communities versus parachuting in a solution or relying on external food aid. And so that's really what caused us to begin to work in the regenerative agriculture space, and also why I decided to start Alabaster because of the experiences that I was seeing on the ground.
0: Why don't you explain the connection you have with the Clinton Global Initiative and how that's going to hopefully assist in your organization's expansion?
1: So we're really honored to partner with the Clinton Global Initiative for a second year. So last year, we introduced our regenerative agriculture project focused on NSET, which is a remarkable crop, probably one that you've never heard of. And I'd love to get into that further. But basically, we partnered with CGI last year to introduce that project, and it's going very successfully. And so now, this year, we're building off of that project by introducing an AI component, combining that with women Indigenous knowledge regarding farming NSET.
0: Yeah, explain what NSET is. It's a fascinating crop that most Americans have never heard of, but it's a staple food in the regions that you're focusing on.
1: So NSET is a banana-like crop. It's indigenous to Ethiopia. So it's a staple food for actually 20 million Ethiopians, particularly in the southern and southwest region of Ethiopia. And what's remarkable about it is it's drought tolerant. It's perennial, so you can grow it year-round and harvest it year-round. And it's quite nutritious, high in carbohydrates, starch, and vitamin B12, calcium, iron. And so one big thing that we found when we came across NSET is there's 50 years of research showing that NSET is sort of the next answer to hunger in Africa, particularly in Africa, with the potential to feed up to 100 million people. But one of the big restrictions was that there were not in place any sharing agreements between Ethiopia and other countries for justifiable reasons. And so Alabaster, we were able to secure the first ever agreement between Ethiopia and their neighbor Kenya to share NSET across the international borders so we can understand its regional impact on food security.
0: So I had never heard of NSET until a few hours ago when I was reading up on it. And I was fascinated by the fact that it's like a banana plant, but it doesn't produce edible fruit. The food source is the stalk, essentially. It's almost like this bread-like food that's coming from the stalk. So you said it's drought resistant. How easily can it be grown in different latitudes? Like, is this a crop that could be grown in South Africa or Morocco, or will it be confined to the Sudanese-Ethiopian band that you're focusing on?
1: Great question. So essentially what the research currently shows is NSET, so it's growing in Ethiopia, obviously it's indigenous there. The wild types of NSET, so the types that are not currently eaten, they actually grow throughout the South and East African region already. But the cultivated form that's actually the one that's edible, that's the form that's only in Ethiopia. And so right now, because of that agreement that I mentioned, now NSAID is growing in field trials in Kenya, showing that it can now grow in different altitudes as well as soils and, you know, climate, different climatic conditions for the first time in history, essentially. So now we have NSAID growing at, you know, low elevation, as well as in Ethiopia, it grows at high altitudes or high elevation. So it does have a quite expansive variation in which it can grow. It can also grow in hotter climates as well as in cooler climates. But the really dry, arid areas is what we are currently testing to see how it will do in those conditions.
0: So I was just thinking of some of these staple crops and what's kind of been their silver bullet, something that sets them apart and makes them very useful to mass appeal. For example, rice, yes, it uses a lot of water in the growing, but then you have these tiny little beads, you know, the grains of rice, which can then be transported and stored very easily. And then it can be quite nourishing, and it's thousands of years of culture and cuisine. Similarly, bread, wheat is not the easiest thing to grow, but bread is not so easy to store. I guess you can freeze it and things like that, but it's not the most efficient way to get calories into people. How does NSAID stack up in terms of its storage capability? And you mentioned how 20 million people use it, but that's relatively a small swath of the African population. So will it be appealing to a wide range of palates if you try to introduce it to different cultures?
1: Absolutely. That's something that we've been, you know, considering and thinking about through our work, because we don't want to introduce a crop to a community and they, you know, don't want to eat it. They don't like it. They can't assimilate it into their normal diet. And so what we've been doing is we've been launching these essentially these campaigns, but that's an interesting word, but these demonstrations, I would say, where we go into different communities and we partner with women in the community and we let them eat NSAID, we let them taste it, we let them cook with it, and they can give us feedback on how they like it, they don't like it. And so that's how we've been able to assess its acceptance and tolerance as a new food product. And so that's been really successful so far. We've done that in Kenya and in some newer parts of Ethiopia, where NSAID is not currently, you know, eaten. And so again, this is not it's not a one and done process. It's a you know, this is a development work. So it's a constant going back and forth with communities to make sure they feel heard, they feel listened to, and they feel comfortable with the product. And so that's why, you know, it's been taking some time. We've done this now for about a year, and we're still continuing to work with communities to assess get their feedback on how they can integrate it into their normal diet.
0: This is Alex Wise on Sea Change Radio, and I'm speaking to Shannon Fernando. She's the founder and CEO of Alabaster International. So, Shannon, we're talking about this regenerative agriculture campaign that's spearheaded by this crop NSAID, which is more popular in the Ethiopian region of Africa. What is NSAID's, how resilient is it once it's been packaged for consumption?
1: Essentially, NSAID, as we talked about, it's not the fruit that you eat, but it's actually the stalk of the tree that's basically peeled off, and there's a pulp that emerges from that scraping and peeling of the stalk. And then that pulp, there's two things you can do with it. You can dry it and use it as a flour, like you would like an all-purpose flour. And that obviously can be used for probably up to a year, right, in terms of the shelf life or even more. But what's more common is that what communities do with that pulp is they actually put it into the ground to ferment it. And once it's in the ground, it can stay in the ground for up to 6 to even 9 months, where they can then utilize it anytime they want during that time. It's kind of like a underground refrigerator, so to speak, where they put it into the ground and it goes through the fermentation process. And that allows them to access the NSAID pulp at any time they want. And then they can use that to make bread or porridge or other items.
0: So it's like a sourdough starter, or like the way Koreans would use kimchi traditionally and ferment it in their backyards.
1: Exactly, exactly.
0: And why don't you give us some idea of the most popular ways to consume it? When could I taste it in an Ethiopian restaurant, for example? How would I eat it?
1: Great. So two main ways. There's two kinds of products that an NSAID tree can produce. One is kocho or bula. So kocho is the, like I mentioned, that stalk that that you get a pulp from, and then you put that into the ground to ferment. And then once that fermentation process is done, it's about a month or so at the least, then you eat that as cocho. And that can essentially can be made into like a chapati, like a pancake, or bread, or even biscuits. So those are the common things. Like, so in Ethiopian restaurants, especially in Addis, the capital, you'll find that there's cocho biscuits, right? So these, and they have kind of a soury taste because of the fermentation process. You can eat it with, you know, with cheese or butter or any kind of you know, savory biscuit.
0: But is it a little dense like taro?
1: Yes, exactly. It's has a little, and it's a little bit chewy. It's chewy. So yeah, it's a little bit more dense than like a wafer. And then the second way is bula. Bula is actually the pulp that I mentioned. They squeeze it to get a more refined liquid or milk-like material, liquid. And then that actually can be used to make porridge. And so that's very popular among pregnant women because of the vitamin B12 levels. But in restaurants or kind of mainstream, what you'll see more of is the cocho.
0: So let's think about the logistics that you and your organization have been implementing in trying to spread the gospel, if you will, of NSET. How have you been connecting with larger NGOs and governments? And what needs to happen to really accelerate this crop and make it more ubiquitous?
1: So we've been really grateful because one of the biggest strengths of our work and our project is the community buy-in and the community rapport. So that's Alabaster's model in general, is we always go in as listeners, partners, and we let local communities lead us and guide us. So we have a whole team of especially women, but also male farmers that are supporting the work, giving us feedback, letting us know what's working, what's not working in terms of barriers that they're facing to scale NSAID in their community, what kinds of inputs they need. Is it more seedlings? Is there a disease that's impacting their crop? And so we need to assist them with that. And so that's been really, really positive and has ensured that our work is really farmer-centric and led by them. So our work, we always say our work is co-designed, co-implemented with local communities on the ground. And then the second thing I'll say is we have a lot of great buy-in from local and national government agencies. We're working with the Ministry of Agriculture in Ethiopia. We're working with the Ethiopian Biodiversity Institute. And so those partners, in addition to more local partners as well, like regional agricultural bureaus, have been supporting us to make sure that we're aligned with their national priorities.
0: The organization is Alabaster International. Folks can find it at alabasterinternational.org. Shannon Fernando, thanks so much for being my guest on Sea Change Radio.
1: Thank you.
2: Not a word was spoke between us. There was a little risk involved. Everything up to that point had been left unresolved. Try imagining a place where it's always safe and warm.

0: burned out from exhaustion, buried in the hail, poisoned in the bushes and blown out on the trail. Hunted like a crocodile, ravaged in the corn. Come in, she said, I'll give you shelter from the storm.
1: I'm joined now on Sea Change Radio by Sach Constantine. He's the executive director of Vote Solar. 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
2: Alex, thanks for having me back. It's great to be here.
1: So we haven't had you on for a little while, and I've been wanting to talk to you because every time I see something coming across the news about solar, I do think of Vote Solar. It's one of the leading advocacy groups in the space. Why don't you first tell our listeners what the mission of your organization is all about, and then we'll dive into some specifics.
2: Yeah, I appreciate that. You know, Vote Solar has been around for about 25 years now. Our mission is to make solar a viable and first choice in the energy stack that we use in this country to supply the economy's needs. We've been working since our founding days in California, but now in states all across the country to make sure that there are pathways for affordable, safe, clean solar to be used not only by the utilities that supply power through our pipes and wires, but also in your homes and businesses.
1: And before we get into some of the good news and some of the silver linings in the space, we kind of have to do our due diligence and mark this 2026 discussion with what's been happening at the federal level, which is pretty scary in terms of anybody who believes in the sun as a legitimate and efficient, clean source of energy is appalled by what's been happening. Give our listeners a little bit of an overview and where the biggest gut punches have come.
2: Yeah, and they have been gut punches, Alex. Look, many people describe the last 25 years of solar growth in this country as the solar coaster. There have been ups and downs, and there certainly have been. And with any upstart technology, that was always going to be the case. We have the advantage of, as you say, of looking to the sun, this virtually infinite source of energy, as far as we're concerned, this big ball of energy sitting up above the planet, raining energy down on us. There is no reason to think that this industry can't scale, can't grow to meet the needs in so many ways of the economy. So when you tasted the moment at the end of the Biden administration, when IRA and the bipartisan infrastructure law really highlighted the opportunities for industrial growth through solar and clean energy development, through energy supply, through solar and clean energy development, for addressing affordability and poverty issues and access issues to the economy, you were at the top of this solar coaster. You're at a moment when you really saw all of the potentials being available. So this downturn, this particular downturn under this administration's policy and this administration's direction comes as a real letdown, whether it's that feeling of dropping off the edge of the roller coaster track or the gut punch, right? Taking away the 25D, taking away the ITC, or at least phasing it out.
1: Sorry, can you explain what the ITC is?
2: Yeah, so the investment tax credit was a really important part of how the solar industry has developed over the years. It was basically the signal from the federal government that by investing in clean energy, you were doing something that was good for the economy, good for our policy plans, and that was rewarded with a tax credit. And there have been various iterations and scales of that tax credit over the years, but it's been one of the important drivers of how the solar industry has gained its footing, gained its status now as a real competitor in the market. And it's still a nascent technology, so this kind of overt government support is still common in other countries and should be common here as we're building this really important industry out. And we saw it pay off. We saw it pay off in terms of jobs in the industry and real optimism and real investment dollars flowing towards the development of solar at all scales, at large scale, at community scale, and even at the individual scale. So this was a payoff for having a government tax credit, the ITC, or other forms of incentives in the tax code or in direct incentives, either federal or state. And it paid off for the economy. It grew jobs. It grew an energy source. It made us competitive in this world of energy procurement. So along comes this administration, and those things take a big hit with the big omnibus bill, the one big bold bill that was proffered. It took away some of those incentives. It created a very difficult environment, a very unstable environment for investment to take place, which in and of itself is a barrier to growth and investment, right? Uncertainty is something that financiers and project developers don't like. But then on top of that, to sort of pour salt in this wound, right? To go from this very high expectation environment with a real recognition of all the value of solar to these headwinds and to knocking out one of the legs of the stool for solar development and battery development and just modern clean technology is the headwind. So now you have a federal government that's putting hostile messaging out that is trying to undermine the truth about climate science, to put up red herrings about what's driving costs in both the economy and in our energy bills. And there is right now a real affordability crisis. We are seeing multiple increases in how much we pay for energy, even as we're taking support away from the one source of energy that can help drive costs down over the long run. So all of these things, whether they're a lot of little punches or one big gut punch, they're all coming at once. And it's a painful moment with lots of headwinds, just as we saw the fruits of our investments of the last two or three decades start to pay off. But let's acknowledge what some of the concerns and fears are. Let's acknowledge that people are facing unprecedented rise in their bills. And you know, they want to know, are you going to spend money on something that's going to hurt me more? Are you going to spend some money on something that's unsafe? We have answers to all of those questions. We have good stories to tell, truthful, fact-based stories to tell. And we can use that to counter this rhetoric. I don't want to downplay the harm that is being done by the misinformation, the disinformation, and by, quite frankly, the maliciousness of these policy conversations. But let's not assume that we are powerless against it. We have a good story to tell. We have strong economics behind us, and we have real problems that governors and commissions at the state level, mayors and council members at the local level, that they have to address. And that will always play in our favor.
1: So, Sach, you were just speaking about the solar majority, and I couldn't help but think of my own personal experience this last year where I did a little DIY solar project here at my home where I'm a renter, so I was a little handcuffed by how much I could roll out. But exploring that side of things, I realized that this was such a politically neutral source of power that you could look in the reddest parts of California and the bluest parts of California, you're still going to see people strapping solar panels onto their RVs or strapping them onto their homes or wherever they are, because it just makes perfect sense. It's not only a clean source,

0: state lawmakers need to deliver those services to people, and solar is a way to do that. And in fact, it's a very popular, modern, clean, quiet, non-polluting way to do it, right? It has advantages, and people see that, and they like it. So, you know, when newly elected governors like the New Jersey governor or the Virginia governor include the issue of solar access and include the issue of affordability and include the issue of reliability and resilience in their inaugural speeches, you know that we are here and we are ready, and that the DIYers who got us started back in the day with those small off-grid solar installations, they have achieved something, because now solar is a mainstream available product. It transcends party lines, it transcends geographies, and voters and rate makers and homeowners and renters all see that. It is our job to bend policy towards this outcome, towards the accessibility, towards the ability of local communities to invest in this. That's what we should be doing as responsible leaders in this space. And it really should not become partisan or punitive in any way.
1: What's the general mix in terms of incentives? What was the mix previously under the Biden administration in terms of federal versus state benefits? And moving forward, how can both commercial and home residential solar potential customers plan for both short and long-term investments into this technology, not worrying so much about who wins the next election?
0: If you'll indulge me, I'll back up a little bit, right? In the early days of solar, and let's talk about California, because California is where the modern solar era really starts. By 2007, legislation is in place called the California Solar Initiative, or it comes out of legislation, the Million Solar Roofs legislation turns into the California Solar Initiative. There are three legs to that stool, the stool that was set there to hold up solar and build it out. You know, one of those legs was the federal ITC and federal tax incentives, and those mattered both for large scale and to the individual homeowner or business investing in solar behind the meter on their premises. There was the state incentive that it created, and that was a really big part of it, that state level incentive, which was a signal to consumers, both commercial and residential and private, that they should invest in solar and that it was safe to invest in solar. That was a really big part. And this same story is true across all the states that have been solar leaders, all the states that have some significant solar investment. And then the third piece that was really important, but at the time seemed less a part of the early development, was the rates. The rates that you pay for electricity and the timing of that payment, and the rate that you get paid for any exports from your solar. We call that net metering. That's really just a term for how it was set up. You netted out what you imported against what you exported, and you got a certain price for that. So those three legs of the stool are really important. We need flexibility. We need resilience. We need the grid services to keep the lights on, to keep the system afloat out there on these nodes, on your businesses, on your homes. In order to get that, we have to figure out how to pay for that. And we have, for example, a virtual power plant tariff that we are working with some of our fellow travelers. That kind of standardization, that's going to be more and more a part of the value proposition.
1: He's the executive director of Vote Solar, Sach Constantine. Sach, thanks so much for being my guest on SeaChange Radio.
0: 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Thank you.

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Good afternoon. It's 1 o'clock. My name's Gary, and you're tuned to Maze of Sounds, a jazz and blues-driven show, but we also get into other things. But we're sort of sitting in for Big Willie for the next couple of shows, so we'll be trying to play a little bit more blues for you. Starting things off with Shuggie Otis.

everybody. This is Guitar Slim Green. I just got back from Texas, and I brought a new dance batchy called Shake 'Em Up. And it's something else, too, you better believe it. Now, little girl over there in the corner with the red dress on, you're looking good. Now, when I tell you to hold it, I want you to hold it. And when I tell you to get it, I want you to get it. Now, you're doing the dance now, you call it Shake 'Em Up. Now, you hold it right there. Don't move a peg. Now, shake 'em up. You're looking good.

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Oh, shit.

Well, we just heard from Texas-born Norman Slim Green. Chuggy Otis on guitar and Johnny Otis on drums. Shake 'em Up from 1970's Stone Down Blues. For that, New York City born, grew up in Miami, longtime guitarist with Junior Wells. Albert Castilla, I'm Afraid to Fall Asleep from 2026 Grits and Glory. Looking ahead, he will be performing at Neptune's in Hyannis on November 22nd. The grandson of R.L. Burnside, Cedric Burnside, gave us Juke Joint on 2024's Hill Country Love. And opened things off with Chuggy Otis and Sweet Thing from 1971's Freedom Flight.

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Well, next up, I got some jazz for you. This is Miles Davis from a 1958 Louis Malle film, Ascenseur pour l'Échafaud, or Elevator to the Gallows. Track is On the Autoroute.

0: Mark your calendar for a very special evening on Wednesday, October 14th, as Secret Planet Cape Cod presents a candlelit concert to benefit WOMR, featuring the unique guitar stylings of South Africa's Derek Gripper. Derek is celebrated for translating the deeply layered music of the West African Kora onto solo classical guitar, creating a sound that feels both ancient and entirely new. The performance takes place in the acoustically rich Chapel in the Pines in East Ham, and all proceeds benefit WOMR. 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Derek Gripper, live by candlelight, Wednesday, October 14th at the Chapel in the Pines in East Ham, in a benefit for WOMR.
1: Well, the time is 1:33 here at WOMR. My name's Gary. You listen to Maze of Sounds. We just had a jazz set for you. Just heard from a group called The Visitors. They were formed in Philadelphia. They were a short-lived spiritual and free jazz quintet featuring alto and tenor sax brothers Earl and Carl Grubbs, who studied with Coltrane and Eric Dolphy. We heard the title track from their 1975 album. That was Earl on soprano sax and Carl on piano. Other members of the group were Victor Lewis on drums, John Lee on bass, and Joe Bonner on piano. For that, trumpeter Jim Rotondi and vocalist Dina DeRose, You Say You Care, a Julie Stein Leo Robin tune, written for the 1949 Broadway musical Gentlemen Prefer Blondes, although not in the film version. Mario Gonzi on drums, Danny Zeman on bass, Dina DeRose on piano and vocals, and Jim Rotondi on trumpet. From their 2026 recording, Out of the Past. Nicholas Payton and Butcher Brown gave us a tune from John Coltrane's Love Supreme called Acknowledgement. This is from their 2026 album of Supreme Blue, paying tribute to Kind of Blue and A Love Supreme for Miles and Coltrane's centennial of their birth. Butcher Brown is a Virginia-bred groove collective. And Nicholas Payton was featured on the trumpet. Miles Davis started that set off with a track from the Louis Malle film Ascenseur pour l'Échafaud, or Elevator to the Gallows. On the auto route, Miles on trumpet, Barney Whelan on tenor sax, Pierre Michelot on bass, and Kenny Clark on drums. Got a little bit more of Nicholas Payton and Butcher Brown in the background.

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Okay, shifting gears a little bit. Going to hear from Kentucky singer-songwriter Ian Noh, a track called Jukebox Blues for Blaze Foley.

Well, the time is 1:48. Here at WOMR in Provincetown, my name's Gary. Listen to Maze of Sounds, playing jazz, blues, and more for you. We just had a Blaze Foley set of sorts. That was Margot Price with Blaze's tune Oval Room, from Margot's 2026 release, Days of Unrest. The tune was originally targeting Ronald Reagan's administration, and it was first released in 1984. And it was a big hit at Margot's Payomet performance this year. And we heard from Blaze Foley, a Texas singer-songwriter who was shot and killed at age 39 in 1989. He lived a nomadic outlaw life. We heard Big Cheeseburgers and Good French Fries. Took that from a 2011 Duct Tape Messiah, which is the title of his documentary, which is on quite a few of the streaming services and highly recommended. And Ian Noe, N-O-E, Kentucky singer-songwriter with Jukebox Blues for Blaze Foley 2026 single.

Well, next up, got a harpist from Baton Rouge, Leslie Johnson, who always claimed he wasn't that lethargic. Often worked with Lightning Slim, so this is Lazy Lester and Lester Stomp.

0: 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Next up, I got Joanna Connor with a Meters tune.
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Well, that was Chicago-based guitarist who grew up in Worcester, Joanna Connor, covering the Meters' Sissy Strut from her 2026 album recorded in Norwood called Live on 11/11. Sean Callaway on bass, Jason Edwards on drums, Dan Salvini on keyboards, and Joanna Connor on guitar and vocals. Guitarist from Holly Springs, Mississippi, Trenton Ayers, who grew up exposed to the whole country blues sounds, gave us Thang going on. The 2026 is Taking It to the Mountain. Chicago Blues Institution Vance Kelly with Joyriding in the Subway from the title track from his 1995 album. And Lazy Lester started that blues set off with Lester Stomp from 1956. Programming on WOMR is underwritten by East End Market, neighborhood market offering sandwiches and prepared foods, groceries, organic produce, wine, beer, liquor, and a little bit of everything. 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And from the town crier, the Cape Symphony Orchestra presents Alfred Hitchcock's Psycho in concert October 17th and 18th at the Barnstable Performing Arts Center. The complete classic film will be shown on the big screen as music director Alyssa Wang conducts the Cape Symphony Orchestra, performing Bernard Herrmann's iconic score live and synchronized with the film. Performances are Saturday, October 17th at 7:30 p.m. and Sunday, October 18th at 3 p.m. Tickets and more information are available at capesymphony.org.

Well, looking ahead, we got a couple of blues sets coming up. Going to start this one off with longtime Roomful of Blues saxophonist Greg Piccolo and his current band, The Heavy Juice, with two-thirds of the Texas Horns and Shinichi Atsu on piano. This is Dream Girl.

Well, the time is 2:22 here at WOMR. My name's Gary. You listen to Maze of Sounds, playing blues and jazz and maybe some other things, although today mostly jazz and blues. That was Keb Moe with the Gospel Singers Take Six. They Don't Make Them Like They Used To, from 2026, The Breakdown. Got a trio from Boston who took their name from the guitar amplifier made by Gibson from 1950 to 1961. That was GA20 with Charlie Musselwhite doing Willie Dixon's Crazy Love from 2026, Blues Now. And opening that setup was Greg Piccolo and Heavy Juice with Dream Girl from 2026's Who Knows What the Future Holds.

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We got another blues set. This is Mississippi's Young Rel Davenport giving me the blues.

Well, that was Albert King, the 1976 Cadillac Assembly Line, tune written by Mack Rice, who also penned Mustang Sally. On harmonica and vocals, Junior Wells, lead guitar Buddy Guy and rhythm guitar Phil Guy. Take Your Time, Baby, 1979's dynamic blues duo. Memphis jazz and blues singer Venice Thomas, I Still Got the Blues, from 2026 single. Father was Rufus, an older sister was Carla. And opening that set up from Mississippi, Harold Young Rel Davenport with Giving Me the Blues, from 2026, Young Rel. 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For same-day responses, they can be reached at 508-477-9100. In the background, cinematic trio from Italy, Athabasca, from their 2026 LP. Next up, we've got some spiritual jazz from Wendell Harrison and the Tribe, doing the Pharoah song, Pharoah Sanders tune, Love is Everywhere.

Stardate September 30th. Saturn puts in its best appearance of the year over the next few nights. On Sunday, it'll reach opposition. It will line up opposite the Sun. It's closest to Earth at opposition, so it shines brightest. And it's in view all night. It looks like a bright golden star. It's low in the east at nightfall and climbs high across the south later on. Saturn reaches opposition every 12 and a half months, the result of the combined motions of Saturn and Earth. Earth orbits the Sun at an average speed of about 67,000 miles per hour. Saturn is more than 9 times farther from the Sun. And thanks to the laws of orbital motion, it moves only a third as fast as Earth. Johannes Kepler formulated those laws 4 centuries ago. He determined that the planets follow elliptical orbits. Instead of perfect circles, the orbits are stretched out. There's a relationship between the planet's distance and its orbital period, the time it takes to make one full turn around the Sun. And a planet moves fastest when it's closest to the Sun and slowest when it's farthest. Earth's distance varies by only about 3%, so there's not much change in its orbital speed. But Saturn's distance varies by more than 10%, so there's a bigger change in its speed. All of this works together to bring Saturn into alignment every 12 and a half months, shining at its best. More about Saturn tomorrow. And we have more skywatching tips and much more about the cosmos in Stardate magazine. Details at stardate.org. For the McDonald Observatory, I'm Billy Henry.

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Well, the time is 3:05 here at WOMR. My name's Gary. You listen to Maze of Sounds. So we've got Lisa in the Bluegrass Chair tonight from 5 to 8. Of course, Democracy Now! From 4 to 5. Mary the Ukulele Diva from 8 to 9. Brewster Phil's going to take us on a musical journey from 9 till midnight. And then from midnight to 2 a.m., New Edge with Ken Field. We just heard from Don Clement doing Rodgers and Hammerstein's The Gentleman is a Dope from 2026's Dear Ms. Deary. Don on vocals and piano. Steve Kovalchuk on guitar. John Clayton on bass. Jeff Hamilton on drums. Before that, the groundbreaking quintet from London, Ezra Collective, gave us Blow Your Trumpet from 2026's Here Because of Hope. It featured Ife Ogunjobi on trumpet. And we opened that set up with that spiritual jazz tune with Wendell Harrison and Tribe, Love is Everywhere, from 2026's Tribute to Pharoah Sanders. Recorded live in Detroit in 2025, featured Wendell on tenor sax and Sky Covington on the vocals. 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Well, next up, we're going to hear from Irish guitarist Muireann Bradley with her original song that takes inspiration from the circumstances surrounding Delta blues man Robert Johnson's death in 1938. So this is Dancing on My Grave.

bought and took us cheap. Don't be making promises you just can't keep, and don't like the song.

That was piano-pounding Mississippi Delta native Eden Brent with Getaway Blues, title track from her 2024 album. Well, singer Judith Owen, who grew up in London and now splits her time between London and New Orleans, gave us Mose Allison's Your Mind Is on Vacation from 2026's Suit Yourself. It featured David Torkanowski on piano, Max Moran on bass, Pedro Segundo on drums, the ubiquitous Joe Bonamassa on lead guitar, and David Bluckhorn on rhythm. Mississippi native Fenton Robinson with his blues classic Somebody Loan Me a Dime, the title track from his 1974 album. Corey Arsenault and Zydeco Fusion gave us Accordion Man, the title track from his 2026 album. And Irish guitarist Miran Bradley with Dancing on My Grave, a 2026 single. Open that set up.

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Next up, Grant Green.

Well, that was Akusmi, A-K-U-S-M-I, the moniker of French-born London-based composer and musician Pascal Bidot. The track we heard, Plein Moon or Full Moon, featured guest musicians Sarathi Korwar on the tabla and percussion and Marisha Osu on harp. That was from Akusmi's 2026 recording Terra Incognita. For that, Brooklyn-based Israeli guitarist and songwriter Dida Pellad gave us I Wish I Was a Single Girl Again, 2026 single, traditional tune first recorded back in 1925. Grant Green opened the set up with Reaching Out, Take 4, the title track from his 1961 album. Frank Haynes on tenor, Grant on guitar, Billy Gardner on piano, Ben Tucker on bass, and Dave Bailey on drums. This program is made possible by members like you and sustaining members like Rod and Holly Funston, Michelle and Mike Fee, Eileen Martell, Christine Frisco, Lucy Kroback in memory of her husband Ryan, Chuck Freestone, Alan and Christine Height, Julie the Mahjong Queen, Linda and Claude Green Grazia, Robert Johnson and Catherine Alford, Mark Barry, Gilbert Oakley, Mokeen Botino, Mark Brodigan, Russ and Nancy Braun, and Sue Goldberg. 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Well, you're listening to Mason Sounds. My name's Gary. Got another 15 minutes to go. Going to start this last set off with a UK group called Your Brother's Keeper. Features alto saxophonist Gary Bartz.

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From 4 to 5, Lisa. Bradford Street Bluegrass from 5 to 8. 8 to 9, Mary the Ukulele Diva. Musical Journey with Brewster Phil from 9 till midnight. And New Edge from midnight to 2 a.m. with Ken Field. That was Amber Weeks with The Snake. 2026 to Oscar with Love. Oscar Brown Jr., Scotty Barnhart on the trumpet. And Your Brother's Keeper started the set off with a track called Mantra from 2026 is Where Rivers Meet. Gary Bartz on alto sax, Jake Long on drums, Allie McSween on piano, Chelsea Carmichael on tenor, among others. We're going out with the popular South African group called Harari from 1978, taken from a 2026 compilation called Coconut Dreams, Volume 1.

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1: Their message was unmistakable. If your speech challenges those in power or exposes uncomfortable truth about Palestine, you can be singled out, punished, and made an example and made into a warning for everyone else.
0: As the Trump administration continues to try to deport Mahmoud Khalil, the Columbia University student protest leader and Palestinian activist, is refusing to stay.

0: published a remarkable memoir about his life and the 104 days he was held in an ICE jail. The book is titled No Land to Stand On, Notes from Detention. Then we look at the state of international law as the Trump administration escalates its attack on the International Criminal Court.
1: The United States is equally opposed to the out-of-control institution known as the International Criminal Court. We will never allow U.S. service members or anyone else to be investigated or given show trials by an anti-American tribunal with no jurisdiction over us.
0: We will speak to the German human rights lawyer Wolfgang Kallak about the International Criminal Court, the 80th anniversary of the end of the Nuremberg trials, and the 1961 assassination of Patrice Lumumba, the first prime minister of the Democratic Republic of the Congo. Wolfgang Kallak is representing Lumumba's family. They've spent years trying to seek justice from Belgium. All that and more coming up. Welcome to Democracy Now!, democracynow.org, The War and Peace Report. I'm Amy Goodman, today broadcasting from Berlin, Germany. The Pentagon said Wednesday it had finished pulling all U.S. forces out of Iraq. The final troops departed from an air base in northern Iraq under an agreement between the Iraqi and U.S. governments. U.S. forces first invaded Iraq in 2003 to overthrow Saddam Hussein and left in 2011. Before returning to Iraq in 2014 to fight the Islamic State group, which had seized much of Iraq. The withdrawal comes amidst the ongoing U.S. and Israeli war on Iran, which has spilled into Iraq through clashes between U.S. forces and Iran-backed militias. Some Baghdad residents welcome withdrawal of U.S.-led coalition forces from Iraq. This is a local resident.
2: Our feeling? It fills our heart with joy, and I feel on the day of the U.S. forces' withdrawal is like I am born again, and I am 70 years old. The withdrawal of American forces is the withdrawal of the occupier. We should invest to let militias as well surrender their weapons to the government. There's nothing left. Surrender your weapons to the government and let the government be the one responsible to protect me and you on the ground, sky, and water.
0: In Iran, the rial has hit yet another record low, trading at more than $2.5 million to the dollar, less than a month after its previous record low, as the U.S.-Israeli war in Iran continues to take a heavy toll on the economy. This comes as the Trump administration's imposed new sanctions on 10 people and companies in China, Hong Kong, and Pakistan that it claims helped Iran acquire weapons. Meanwhile, the Iranian foreign minister, Abbas Araghchi, received U.S. feedback via Qatari mediators in Doha Tuesday on a 7-day plan to reopen the Strait of Hormuz. Iran had made the proposal last week, which President Trump rejected, leading Qatar to step in and mediate. In the occupied West Bank, more than 100 Israeli settlers rioted overnight Monday in the village of Jalud, stopping a displaced Palestinian family from going back to their home. Settlers had taken over two houses belonging to the Tubasi family weeks earlier. Israel's high court had ordered Israeli forces earlier this month to make sure the family could return. But roughly 10 minutes after soldiers escorted the family to their home, the settlers swarmed in, according to witnesses. The settlers torched the houses, blocked roads, and threw rocks at Israeli officers and Palestinians. This is Wael Tubasi, who was forced to flee his home due to Israeli settler attacks.
3: When we arrived, the houses were damaged beyond description. They damaged everything. The doors, the tiles were removed. The stairs were removed. They smashed the bathrooms, doors, and windows. They left nothing. Everything was broken and removed.
0: In Gaza, Israel killed a senior Hamas commander, Izzaldin al-Baik, in an airstrike. Palestinian officials say the Israeli strike hit a residential apartment building in Gaza City. A second person died from wounds after the attack, according to Gaza health officials. Later on Tuesday, an Israeli airstrike near a medical clinic in the Jabalia refugee camp killed one person. This is a resident of the refugee camp.
4: The camp is full of residents. Of course, the residents are not a small number, and the houses in the camp are weak. They cannot withstand strikes like these. As you can see, no house avoided damage from this bombing.
0: In a 6-3 ruling, the conservative majority in the U.S. Supreme Court is temporarily allowing the Trump administration to continue swiftly deporting immigrants to third countries they have no ties to. Justices Sonia Sotomayor, Elena Kagan, and Ketanji Brown Jackson argued to keep a lower court order in place that blocked the policy, forcing Trump officials to cancel at least one deportation flight with about 70 immigrants bound to third countries. During Trump's second term, an estimated 25,000 immigrants have been deported from the U.S. to third countries, where many have faced torture, arbitrary detention, persecution, and other dangerous conditions. The Supreme Court is expected to hear arguments in the case in December, which will lead to a final ruling. Among the countries immigrants have been sent to are Liberia, Equatorial Guinea, Honduras, and the Central African Republic under secretive third country agreements with the Trump administration. California's banning local, state, and federal law enforcement agents from using gloves that can release painful electric shocks to people in custody. The ban will take effect next year and remain in place until 2030. In August, it was reported ICE, Immigration and Customs Enforcement, would spend up to $20 million to purchase thousands of these gloves. The devices are manufactured by Compliant Technologies, LLC, based in Lexington, Kentucky, and have been used in recent years by police departments and jails. This comes as ICE is preparing to hire an additional 5,000 new employees by the end of this year. The latest hiring surge was reported by the New York Times and comes after ICE quietly fired a wave of recent hires who were quickly employed by the agency last year without proper vetting or training amidst Trump's mass deportation campaign. In Texas, the Trump administration's filed federal criminal charges against Wilbur Rafael Garces Perez, the 28-year-old Venezuelan asylum seeker who was shot by an ICE agent in Austin earlier this month while making deliveries for DoorDash. Federal prosecutors are accusing Garces Perez of resisting and assaulting a federal officer. The ICE agent who shot Garces Perez was not wearing a body camera. His attorney, Kate Lincoln Goldfinch, had a scheduled call with him Tuesday morning from ICE detention when she heard he'd been taken to a federal courthouse in Austin. She posted this statement on social media.
5: We were able to get to the courthouse and I was able to see Wilbur. He was clearly very emotionally distraught and in so much pain. He was dizzy, he was lightheaded, he was wincing. He couldn't believe that this was happening to him. Everything that has happened to him, this is the ninth day since he's been shot, and he still has a bullet inside his body.
0: Clergy leaders of different faiths in California have begun an eight-day, 96-mile pilgrimage demanding the shutdown of ICE jails. The march started Tuesday from the troubled Adelanto ICE jail in the Mojave Desert and is headed to Los Angeles. This is Michelle Arkin with the group No Camps California.
6: This is about bringing awareness and helping people understand the inhumane conditions that exist in this facility here, where they have been holding people, many of them illegally, and they have been exposed to a abuse and lack of medical care and go without clean water.
0: Former special counsel Jack Smith faced off with Republican senators Tuesday at a tense Senate Judiciary Committee hearing, defending the two prosecutions he brought against President Trump for attempting to overturn the results of the 2020 election. Smith said his team followed standard practice and dismissed claims he was politically motivated. This is former special counsel Jack Smith on Tuesday.
7: I stand by my decisions as special counsel, including my decision to bring charges against President Trump. I made those decisions without regard to President Trump's political association, activities, beliefs, or candidacy in the 2024 presidential election.
0: In Spain, the government's issued a ban on all evictions until 2030, as well as an automatic renewal of rental contracts. The proposal still needs to be approved by the Spanish parliament, where the prime minister, Pedro Sanchez's coalition, doesn't hold a majority. This comes after mass protests over Spain's housing crisis erupted in the wake of the eviction of 87-year-old Madrid pensioner Mari Carmen. According to her lawyer, she will now be returning home where she's lived for 70 years, nearly her entire lifetime. Protesters have set up a camp of more than 100 tents in Madrid's Puerta del Sol Square, and tens of thousands have taken to the streets nationwide. This is a protester.
8: We all have a right to a home. Now it could happen to a person like Mari Carmen, but later on it could happen to you. They can kick you out of your house, and you must defend it because it is a right.
0: President Donald Trump and the world's wealthiest tech executives Tuesday signed a set of voluntary safety standards for artificial intelligence. Trump hosted several members of his cabinet and Congress, as well as SpaceX, Elon Musk, Meta's Mark Zuckerberg, Anthropic's Dario Amodei, NVIDIA's Jensen Huang, OpenAI's Greg Brockman, Google's Sundar Pichai, and others in the industry for an event at the White House. President Trump has also renamed artificial intelligence super intelligence and launched a new AI-powered government chatbot named America.gov, where people can access federal government sources. The AI tool so far cites facts that contradict Trump's allegations of election fraud and other false claims made by his administration. This comes as Trump has repeatedly rejected calls to regulate AI, calling warnings about the threat of superintelligent machines a hoax. Meanwhile, in California, protesters gathered outside OpenAI's annual Dev Day conference in San Francisco Tuesday.
9: We are demanding that OpenAI do the bare minimum, that they cut their contracts with the Pentagon, that they stop allowing ICE to use their technologies to hire new employees, and that they sign the Democracy Pledge to be one among many businesses who will stand up and defend free and fair elections.
0: And the 2026 Right Livelihood Awards were announced on Wednesday in Stockholm, Sweden. The award is widely known as the Alternative Nobel Prize. The winners include Jalila Haider, a human rights lawyer who defends some of Pakistan's most vulnerable communities, the Rural Women's Assembly for organizing rural women across South Africa, the Georgian Young Lawyers Association for building and safeguarding democracy in the nation of Georgia, and AI researcher Timnit Gebru, who's the founder of the Distributed AI Research Institute. Gebru spoke to Democracy Now! About how artificial intelligence is entrenching societal biases and inequality.
10: And so we warned about also people interacting with these kinds of texts output by these kinds of systems, attributing a mind behind whatever text they're seeing. And so, right now, the these chatbots like Claude or ChatGPT are designed to make you believe that there's some sort of superhuman brain behind whatever is outputting these texts. And that's hugely dangerous. And even though we weren't speaking about chatbots back then, we were already talking about the tendency of people to attribute a mind behind these texts. And so, which means that, you know, they can be deceived into believing that there's something something more than a model outputting text. And the final thing we warned about was, what is the cost of pursuing this singular direction in terms of research and resources? What is the cost of shutting out all other possible futures, all other ways of building machine learning systems, which is a subspecialty of artificial intelligence, or any other kind of paradigm, because it seemed like the whole field was only investing in this singular direction of building larger and larger models that are guzzling all of the data, I mean, stealing so many people's works, and based on exploited labor and killing the environment. I want people to understand that tech does not have to be the way it is right now. But I always loved math and physics. And I also thought it was a refuge from the messy world of war, and which is what made me leave Ethiopian politics. But I later learned that that's not true. Actually, the war and politics that I left is what drives the world of math and science and technology as well. And if we don't understand that, we'll continue to harm our own people and as engineers and scientists, build terrible and harmful products instead of ones that actually support our communities.
0: That was Timnit Gebru, the founder of the Distributed AI Research Institute. She is a recipient of the 2026 Right Livelihood Award announced today in Stockholm, Sweden. And those are some of the headlines. This is Democracy Now!, democracynow.org. Coming up, Mahmoud Khalil has just published a memoir. It's called No Land to Stand On, Notes from Detention. He'll join us live. Stay with us.

0: Solo le pido a Dios, I only ask God, popularized by Mercedes Sosa and performed by the Chilean Palestinian American musician and producer Nicolas Jarre in our Democracy Now! Studios in New York. This is Democracy Now!, democracynow.org, The War and Peace Report. I'm Amy Goodman in Berlin, Germany.
1: And I'm Anjali Kamath here in New York. Welcome to our listeners and viewers around the country and across the world. No Land to Stand On, Notes from Detention. That's the title of a searing new memoir by the first pro-Palestinian campus protester to be jailed by the Trump administration, Columbia University graduate and Palestinian student protest leader Mahmoud Khalil. On March 8, 2025, Mahmoud was detained by plainclothes police officers who did not identify themselves in the lobby of his apartment building in Columbia University housing. His wife, Noor Abdullah, who was 8 months pregnant at the time, filmed this video of his arrest as Mahmoud was being taken away. Her voice is heard in the clip.
2: Can you please specify what agency is taking him, please? Excuse me. They're not talking to me. I don't know. Excuse me, the lawyer would like to speak to somebody. Oh my God, they're literally running away from me.
0: That was March 8th, 2025. Mahmoud was taken into immigration detention, ultimately transported more than 1,300 miles away to Louisiana. He spent over 100 days in jail and was denied permission to attend the birth of his first child, Dean. He could only listen on the phone. Mahmoud Khalil's new memoir also looks beyond his own case, recounting the people he met behind bars, including immigrants who'd lived in the United States for years and parents who were separated from their children, and what their stories taught him about the broader human cost of the U.S. immigration crackdown. Mahmoud Khalil was released in June of last year and spoke outside the detention facility, the ICE jail in Jena, Louisiana.
3: No one is illegal. No human is illegal. That's the message. The message is justice will prevail, no matter what this administration may try to portray.
1: More than a year after Mahmoud Khalil's release, the Trump administration is still seeking to deport Khalil. The Board of Immigration Appeals has approved his removal, and this week the board denied Khalil's request to end his removal proceedings. His lawyers are pursuing further appeals, including seeking review by the Supreme Court. In his new memoir, Khalil takes on not only the Trump administration, but also Columbia University, which he sued earlier this month, alleging it failed to protect pro-Palestinian students, instead retaliating against them when they reported harassment. Khalil writes in his new memoir, quote, "Rather than protecting its doc students, Columbia leaned into the intimidation campaign." In his memoir, Khalil describes the moment just days after his arrest when he came to see himself not simply as an individual facing deportation, but as a test case. He writes about his decision to take on the Trump administration and fight for his freedom, saying, quote, "My case was the blueprint they wanted to set and the one we had to tear up."
0: Well, for more, we're joined now by Mahmoud Khalil to discuss his new memoir, No Land to Stand On, Notes from Detention. It was just released this week. Mahmoud, thanks so much for being with us. Can you start off by talking about the title, No Land to Stand On? What does that mean to you?
4: Thank you so much, Amy, for having me. No Land to Stand On is really, to me, is a realization that this country that promised me at least safety and stability was not there. And also it talks about my experience. You know, I was born and raised in a Palestinian refugee camp in Syria, and then I had to flee the country at the age of 18 to Lebanon, and then I had also to leave Lebanon to come here to this country, only to be surprised that the the promise that I was seeking was not there. So it was really a realization, but also it's my family story, where they are also now scattered around the world with no place to go back to, or really no land to stand on.
1: Mahmoud, you write in your memoir, quote, "Today, Palestine is the exception to those rights the world claims as universal. In reality, it is a warning. The rights we are denied were never only ours to lose." Can you talk about what you mean by that?
4: Absolutely. You know, Palestinians are the canary in the coal mine. They start everything, the test case with Palestinians. For example, this deportation campaign, the Trump administration deportation campaign, started with me as a Palestinian to chill the speech of others. It's not only chilling the speech of those speaking out for Palestine, but really anyone who's speaking out against this administration, in essence. You know, when they started with me, they went right after to the universities, threatening them with federal funding, but also with journalists. You know, going after nonprofit and organizations that do anything that this administration deemed to be a threat to them. So that's what I feel. Why, like, when we talk about Palestine, it is really the warning. And what happened now is a result of so many years of dehumanization against Palestinians, whether in the media or even in the political institutions or any institution in this country, that what made my targeting possible. You know, like, now 18 months after my arrest, this administration has never charged me with any crime or even presented any evidence that I committed any crimes. Yet they are able to get away with this because I'm Palestinian, because, you know, a lot of politicians, whether they are Democrats, whether they are Republicans, they don't care about Palestinians. So this country, when it comes to Palestine, it's really a one-party system that everyone is just against Palestinians.
1: You're right. I am Palestinian. That is not a complication of the story. It is the story. Everything else follows from it. And this remarkable memoir, it's not just your experiences. It's an indictment of the entire system of American democracy. And you compare the failures of American democracy to growing up under the Assad regime in Syria.
4: Yeah, exactly. Because what happened to me, you know, I fled forced disappearance and arbitrary detention in Syria, only to be surprised that this happens to me here in a country that supposedly champions human rights, liberty and justice, rule of law. So I wrote this book really to raise the alarm. You know, what's happening behind ICE detention walls is a stain on the U.S. consciousness. So is the Palestine exception, the fact or the idea that free speech, rule of law, and basic dignities are denied to Palestinians.
1: And Mahmoud
0: Khalil, if you can share your experience growing up in Syria, you were in fact shot. You lost your friends. Explain what happened and how you ended up coming to the United States.
4: Absolutely. You know, in 2011, when the Syrian people revolted against the Assad regime, and Egyptians and Tunisians as well, the Arab Spring, Palestinians felt also that urge and that yearn to their homeland. So we decided to march to Palestine, to the borders. And I was one of thousands of Palestinians who wanted to march back to Palestine. And while, we peacefully marched to Palestine, I was shot by Israeli soldiers while trying to cross the border. And then, you know, when also in Syria, I was helping out with relief, and also I couldn't just stay silent while my Syrian neighbors were being killed and kidnapped by the Assad regime. So we started to organize as well to help out our Syrian brothers and sisters. And that's when, Assad cracked down on any sort of civil organizing and kidnapped two of my friends on January 9, 2013. And in a day, I had to leave the country to flee quickly to Lebanon. So I only had that one day really to flee the country to Lebanon. And in Lebanon, I lived, you know, in Shatila camp, one of the largest Palestinian refugee camps in Lebanon, where the situation was also so bad in there. But I got to teach myself English there, get into school, and eventually get work in Lebanon. And that's how sort of like my journey from Syria to Lebanon and eventually to the United States. But my story is only one story of the Palestinian story, really. How, you know, it's all a result or a consequence of the Nakba of the 1948 that we had to go through all of this. You know, my grandparents had to live in tents. They had to upgrade it to mud houses. And my father was born into a tent. So and then when we built houses, you know, the Syrian revolution happened and my family had to leave everything behind and leave.
1: Mahmoud, you were a green card holder, and you write about how, you know, for many immigrants, the green card is the promise and the finish line, and yet you were detained, you know, all these months later, as you're still fighting this case in the courts. You know, give us an update on what's happening with your case and why you believe you were chosen to have, you know, to be detained, why you're going through all of this.
4: Yeah. So, you know, this case or this fight is not only about whether I get to stay in this country. It is really about whether anyone in this country get to speak out for Palestine against this administration and not punished for it. Right now, the Trump administration is really putting the full weight of the Justice Department to deport me. They're trying it through the immigration system, as you've mentioned in your introduction. The Immigration Board of Appeals, which is fully controlled by the Trump administration, refused to open or reopen my case because, you know, New York Times reported that there were a lot of, I would say, like a lot of corruption, really, like in my case, where a judge was appointed to look into my case. And that judge was the chief judge, but also over many other individuals also intervened to make sure that there is a certain outcome in my case. So we know that we wouldn't get justice from the immigration kangaroo courts in this country. That's why we're turning into the federal court. But also there, the Trump administration is blocking us from seeking neutral neutral judge or a federal judge, Article 3 judge, from there. So they are claiming that we should first go to the immigration court, and once it's that done, we can go to a federal court in Louisiana, which is known to be one of the most right wing or you know, favorable to this administration in particular. And for that, we're going to the Supreme Court. We hope that next month or this month, in the 19th of October, we are petitioning to the Supreme Court to take my case, because, you know, our ask is very simple, that no federal agent or no government should have the power to detain anyone over constitutional claims or over their freedom of speech. So it's very simple. And if you could remind me of the last question, I know there was a part of the question.
1: Oh, you know, you're right about how, you know, there was a moment in detention when you realized your detention wasn't arbitrary or a mistake or accidental. And, you know, the president himself was tweeting about you.
4: Exactly. I think that was the moment, you know, when the first couple of days in detention, it felt to me that this was a mistake, that there's no way they would come after me. I was a permanent resident. I'm still a permanent resident. Never committed a crime. But when I saw that the president was actually tweeting about me, and the language of that tweet, or even of the officials, it seemed to me that this was way bigger than me. That was a very calculated measure, or a very calculated, I would say, targeting to chill the speech of others. They wanted someone who they can make an example out of, so that the hundreds and millions of American citizens and non-American citizens would fear speaking out against the U.S. support to Israel. So that was the point where I was like, you know, to me, this is way bigger than just like me, my ability to stay in this country. It is really about the ability of so many people to speak out for Palestine.
0: We're talking to Mahmoud Khalil. His book is just out this week. It's called No Land to Stand On, Notes from Detention. Mahmoud, I want to go back to that day that you were detained. It was actually International Women's Day, March 8th, 2025. Just before your detention, you wrote to Colombia's interim president at the time, Katrina Armstrong, appealing directly to her and to the university for protection. You wrote, quote, "Interim President Armstrong, since yesterday I've been subject to a vicious, coordinated, and dehumanizing doxing campaign. They've falsely labeled me a security threat and called for my deportation. Their attacks have incited a wave of hate, including calls for my deportation and death threats. I have outlined the wider context below. Yet Colombia has not provided any meaningful support or resources in response to this escalating threat. I haven't been able to sleep, fearing that ICE or a dangerous individual might come to my home. I urgently need legal support, and I urge you to intervene and provide the necessary protections to prevent further harm." Unquote. Again, that letter on the day that you ultimately were detained, just before. You were then held by ICE for 104 days. And earlier this month, you filed a federal civil rights lawsuit against Columbia University, accusing the school of failing to protect you and other pro-Palestine student activists from harassment. You've denounced Columbia's, quote, "deliberate indifference and discrimination aimed at intimidating Palestinian students." Can you explain exactly what this lawsuit is about?
4: You know, Amy, Colombia laid the groundwork for my targeting by the Trump administration by their not only, indifference to our pleas, but also for participating in vilifying us as a movement. As you've mentioned, Colombia did not reply or answer any of my emails. Instead, you know, Colombia fueled a very dangerous rhetoric against Palestinian students and their allies on campus. They harbored these actors who smeared and doxed me and other Palestinian students as well. And in fact, just recently, they settled with some of these students and giving them money for harming us. And I was very shocked when I joined Colombia by the level of anti-Palestinian bigotry that's institutionalized within every department in that school. You know, I was in the School of International and Public Affairs, SIPA, and its dean Yari Milo was also very indifferent to Palestinian concerns, and her only really concern was how to protect Israel, how to do more events and more events about Israel. Like a day after October 7, she immediately called for a webinar inviting Hillary Clinton to assess Israel's next steps. And these next steps, of course, included the killing and genociding of the Palestinian people. So Colombia was not only an idle actor in this or that they did not do anything. They, in fact, helped fuel this campaign against me. And in one of our cases, or the cases of these students who were detained by the Trump administration, the Rubio determination, in fact, quotes what Colombia said about the protests, what falsely said about these protests, because the ideologues on the Board of Trustees It was more important for them to protect Israel than actually protecting freedom of speech, than protecting academic freedom, than protecting the students. You know, Columbia missed an opportunity to be an institution that would respect the human rights law, that would respect just basic dignities, and would, you know, be a place to have a difficult conversation. Instead, it chose to surveil its students, to bring the police more than four times, to brutalize its own students, expel and suspend over 100 students. Just imagine 100 students, over 100 students between the ages of 17 and 20, who's their future now in limbo just because they dared to protest a genocide. So that's why I'm bringing this lawsuit, because no student, regardless of their background, regardless of whether they were Palestinians or anything, no students should go through the hell that Columbia put us through over the past 3 years.
1: Mahmoud, you write, had Columbia possessed the power to deport me, I have little doubt it would have done so. I want to ask you about another lawsuit you filed in July, a federal lawsuit against several top Trump administration officials, two pro-Israel groups, and a conservative think tank accused of conspiring to suppress your criticism of Israel and constitutional rights to free speech. Can you talk about this lawsuit?
4: So, you know, the White House, when they arrested me, they touted about a blueprint. They said this arrest would be a blueprint to go after everyone who speaks for Palestine. And that blueprint is called the Esther Project. It's a document or a policy document produced by the Heritage Foundation. And then that it was produced in 2024. And what they said that to implement this project, we need an administration that's favorable to us, that would work with us. And as part of that project was detaining and deporting international students to chill the speech of other students who dare to speak out about Palestine. So we're suing now government officials also in their personal capacity, because that's, we're suing them under the KKK Act. It's a civil rights act that was, you know, brought during the Reconstruction era to really, you know, after the abolition of slavery and to protect the rights of Black Americans. This law was brought because there were actors conspiring together to deprive Black people from their rights. So we're bringing this lawsuit under that law. And, you know, a judge in Massachusetts, a Reagan appointee, confirmed what we are alleging right now, which is that government officials conspired with themselves to deprive these non-citizen students so they can to make an example out of them. And that judge, you know, like in his proceedings, said, I've never seen such a flagrant just like assault on the Constitution or assault on the just the rule of law. So I'm suing because I'm seeking accountability. I'm suing because no one should go through this. Whether, you know, if they were able to deport a Palestinian for his views, they would be able to deport anyone else for their views, whether this administration or any other administration.
0: Mahmoud Khalil, you were in that Jena ICE jail for 104 days, during which time your son Dean was born. In your audiobook, you do not read that chapter. You have someone else read it. And I'm wondering if you can talk about why and talk about what that meant. And you tell the story not only of missing your own baby's birth, but of other people in that jail, another man in the same situation. And that's also part of the power of this book, the other stories that you tell, Mahmoud.
4: You know, missing the birth of my child, of Dean, was one of the most difficult times in detention. And it's something I really, you know, it brings so many emotions to me that I was stripped that very, I would say, divine moment, like to be with my wife, Noor, at a at a moment where every couple like wish to be together. And as you've mentioned, this is not only about me. This book is about a story of so many incredible men, fathers and workers who came here seeking safety and a better future, only to be snatched off the street. I write about Alexander, the young man who was begging for safety in this country, only to be deported, only to be denied the ability to stay in safety here. And then I learn a few months later that he was killed when deported to Honduras. I talk about my fellow inmates who also were not able to see their families. I would go to the visitation room in Gina, Louisiana, that detention center housed over 1,200 detainees. But when I go to the visitation room, it's empty because their families were frightened to come and visit them, because it was in the middle of nowhere, that it's in the middle of this of a swamp. Their families would fear, like, I had to tell someone that your mom shouldn't come visit you because she's also undocumented. So just imagine that you have to tell that to an 18-year-old, that your mother shouldn't visit you because they may arrest her. So that was the terror, the cruelty in these detention centers. And they were designed also like to make people give up immediately. So the conditions, the bad conditions in these detention centers, like the constant light, the low temperature, the bad food, it's all designed so that you give up your case and sign your deportation order immediately. Because if you want to fight, you need to be able to stay in that detention center for minimum of 6 months, but that could go up like a few years. In only 104 days, I lost over 15 pounds. So imagine like staying for a year there.
0: Mahmoud Khalil, we want to thank you so much for being with us, author of the new memoir, No Land to Stand On, Notes from Detention, All Safety, as you travel the country talking about your book. You'll be in Somerville, Massachusetts tonight. You're going to be at Seattle Town Hall and all over the country. Coming up, German human rights lawyer Wolfgang Kellack of the European Center for Constitutional and Human Rights. He's usually here in Berlin, but he's in New York, and we're going to talk to him there. Stay with us.

0: World Keeps Spinning by Saul Relix. This is Democracy Now!, democracynow.org, The War and Peace Report. I'm Amy Goodman in Berlin, Germany, where Steal the Story, Please! Is screening at the Spore on Thursday night. You can check our website at democracynow.org. Anjali Kamat is in New York. As we broadcast from Berlin, we end today's show with a discussion on the state of international law. Tomorrow, Thursday, is the 80th anniversary of the end of the Nuremberg trials following World War II, in which leaders of Nazi Germany were successfully prosecuted for war crimes and crimes against humanity. The Nuremberg trials ended October 1st, 1946. They're widely seen as a precursor to modern courts of international justice like the ICC, the International Criminal Court.
1: Well, today, the ICC is under immense pressure from the United States over its issuance of arrest warrants for Israeli leaders for war crimes committed in Gaza. This is President Trump attacking the ICC at the UN General Assembly in New York last week.
2: The United States is equally opposed to the out-of-control institution known as the International Criminal Court. We will never allow U.S. service members or anyone else to be investigated or given show trials by an anti-American tribunal with no jurisdiction over us. They're an evil group of people. I call on all nations that are members of the ICC to officially resign from this rogue institution immediately.
1: The U.S. has sanctioned members of the ICC, including prosecutors, judges, and staff, and is reportedly preparing to issue sanctions against the court itself. On Monday, the German foreign minister visited the ICC in The Hague in a show of support for the court. Germany is the ICC's second largest financial contributor. Nevertheless, German Chancellor Friedrich Merz said last year that Israeli Prime Minister Benjamin Netanyahu would be able to visit Germany without arrest in contravention of German law.
0: In a statement ahead of his visit, the German foreign minister, Johann Badefuhl, said, quote, Germany's mindful of its own history and knows what the outcome can be when state power overrides the rule of law and humanity. Therefore, for Germany, support for the ICC is not only a foreign policy issue, it's a part of our historical responsibility, he said. For more, we're joined now by Wolfgang Kallack, founder of the European Center for Constitutional Human Rights, ECCHR. Usually, he is based here in Berlin, Germany, where I am, but he's joining us from New York and has a new book. It's titled The Power of Law, Reconciling Legality and International Justice. Wolfgang, we're going to do this conversation in two parts. And in this part, if you can start off by talking about Germany's position on the International Criminal Court, the all-out frontal assault that President Trump is waging on the court from the massive sanctions and beyond, and why you feel on this 80th anniversary of the end of the Nuremberg trials, you feel international law is so important.
3: So, hello, Amy from New York. I'm so sorry to miss you in Berlin. It's a very good take to start with the 80th anniversary of the Nuremberg trials. And it's so sad to remember that the core group behind the Nuremberg trials were Robert Jackson, Telford Taylor, and Benjamin Ferris, the U.S. prosecutors. And what they had in mind, and Robert Jackson said it explicitly, and later on Telford Taylor wrote this book, From Nuremberg to Vietnam, it was very clear, this is not only about the Nazi crimes, it is about to establish a universal rule that crimes against humanity, genocides, and war crimes shouldn't get shouldn't be left impune. And so it was so important that in 2002 the International Criminal Court was established. It's a pity that many of the most important military powers, such as the U.S., but also China, Russia, and others, Israel, Iran, didn't join the statute. But still, the court needed its time to get off the ground. But now they have an ongoing series of important trials, and we have to be clear: it's not about only about Palestine. The sanctions against the court are, first of all, a big stroke against the international criminal justice, internal justice as such, because the ICC is one of the light towers, one of the most important international institutions. So they want to destroy the institutions of the international justice system. But the sanctions would also deprive not only the Palestinian victims, but also the Ukrainian victims, the Rohingya victims, the sub-Saharan refugees, and many others of their rights, the rights which we have been fighting for many decades right now.
1: And Wolfgang, I mean, we're living in a moment where international law is under assault on so many different fronts, whether we look at, you know, the war in Iran, what's been happening in Gaza for the past few years, Ukraine, so many other, Venezuela, so many places, you know, how do you retain faith in the possibility of international law in this context?
3: I mean, when you look at Nuremberg 80 years ago, when you look at the Eichmann trial in the 60s, when you even look in the 90s, the Rwanda and Yugoslavia tribunal, the survivors of state violence, the families and the civil society actors had not a real stand in these trials. But over the last decades, we entered the stage of international criminal justice, and it is so important. I mean, we just listened to Nicolas Jarr from Chile. The Pinochet arrest 1998 was a wake-up call for all of us. And there is a constant row of important trials initiated by civil society actors, and that is a progress of the last couple of years, despite the ongoing attack against international law, the ongoing ignorance, and in particular the ongoing double standards of the West.
0: You know, Wolfgang Kalik, you are representing Patrice Lumumba's family, for example, his grandchildren. He was assassinated in the Congo, in the Democratic Republic of Congo, in what, 1961. In these last minutes we have together, especially for, you know, in the world when people are so isolated when it comes to having global information, not to mention going back in time, can you tell us Patrice Lumumba's story and what his family's demanding now, who assassinated him?

0: calcinated and then dumped in acid. Before that, the civilized, you know, Belgium soldiers who were at the spot break out his teeth and took them as souvenirs to Belgium. This is a story of the West preventing democratically elected leaders in the global South from distributing the goods of their country to the peoples of the country. That's the one side of the story. So this goes impune for more than 60 years. But then, as I said, we entered the stage of international criminal justice. So the Lumumba family, more than 10 years ago, went to a Belgian lawyer, and the Belgian law firm started a criminal case against 10 of the surviving Belgium participants in the murder and in the abduction. One of them was indicted last year, and this is incredibly important. This will stay. This is a historical document. The indictment of the federal prosecutor in Belgium says that Patrice Lumumba's assassination is his kidnapping constitutes a war crime.
1: And we have 30 seconds.
0: The only accused died, but we are going to prepare a civil reparation case against the state of Belgium in the near future. You will hear from us.
2: And we're going to do part two of this conversation, hear more about this. Wolfgang Kallock, founder of the European Center for Constitutional and Human Rights. His new book is titled The Power of Law, Reconciling Legality and International Justice. He's speaking to us from New York. He usually is right here in Berlin, Germany. I'm here because the film about Democracy Now, Steal the Story, Please, will be screening at Spora in Berlin. You can check our website at democracynow.org. That's October 1st, Thursday at 7 p.m. Afterwards, I'll be doing the Q&A with the director, Carl Diehl. I'm Amy Goodman with Anjali Kamat.

Well, hello there. I know what I know. I know that it's Wednesday night, and we're about to have 3 hours of bluegrass with Bradford Street Bluegrass. Hi, I'm Lisa Collins. It's just 5 o'clock here in Provincetown, here on WOMR 92.1 FM Provincetown, WFMR 91.3 FM in Orleans, and streaming worldwide at WOMR.org. As I said, it's just 5 o'clock. We're going to have 3 hours of Bradford Street Bluegrass. I got all kinds of things tonight. Some you know, some you don't. Groups of songs from a couple different groups. We're going to hear some of Sam Grisman. We're going to hear some East Nash Grass. That's kind of in honor of the upcoming Vine Grass Festival on Sunday here at Truro. Anyway, we'll get to that a little bit later, but thanks for being with me tonight. Today is already the last day of September. Tomorrow's the 1st of October. My gosh, there goes the whole month. Anyway, glad to be here with you. Glad to be programming another 3 hours of music. We're going to finish up here with Alison Krauss singing, as she always does when I start my show. If there were no music, I would not get through.

All right, that was the Comatose Brothers with Lindsay Lou. That was Home Again. Boy, that was a sweet song. Hey, before that was Billy String's Love Like Me. And I tell you what, that has everything for me. It's got Billy String's and it's got a lot of dobro in it. And God, I just love the dobro. That's just a great song. It's simple. There wasn't a lot of other stuff going on in there, but just Billy String's with a lot of dobro. It's a winner. All right, before that, Can't Look Back with Aaron Burnett. Burdette. And then before that, What Can You Do by Volume 5. I'm going to play more of their stuff later on. Really like that group. They're kind of obscure, a little quiet on the quiet side, but everything I seem to find with theirs I really like. And before that, of course, the opening song is always I Don't Know Why with Alison Krauss. If there were no music, say it with me. I could not get through. All right, it's 5:16. Thanks for being with me tonight. Lisa Collins with Bradford Street Bluegrass here at WOMR. I'm going to take a minute here to thank a couple of people while I'm pausing. 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All right, thanks to them too. All right, 5:17, you're listening to Bradford Street Bluegrass here on Outermost Radio. I'm going to keep going. The next tune's a Hog Slop String Band song with Sierra Farrell. I got some Dan Tominski coming up. Okay, a couple other songs, then comes some Dan Tominski. So let's get going here.

Well, as if you couldn't tell, that was Dan Tominski. I mean, come on, that voice is so so obvious. How long, Between the Lightning and the Thunder, that was Justin Moore with Dan Tominski. And, you know, I've been listening to a lot of bluegrass the last year and a half since I started doing this show. And no matter what, Dan Tominski still comes out on top as the best bluegrass singer. I just love his voice. So that was him, Between the Lightning and the Thunder, and before that, Making Hay. And I've got another one of his coming up in just a minute, but I just need to take a little station break here and just tell you about some things. I wanted to talk about our sustaining members. 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Right, Lisa. 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Eastham, Katie Tatro, Dave Tunney, Jordan Renzi, Ross and Judy Ain, George Taylor, Will Sullivan, George Bell, Musi Shashavze, Deb Allman, David Bastian, John and Lauren in Carlisle, Ralph and Georgine, Mike and Michelle Fee, Russ and Nancy Braun, Helen Molesworth, and Peter Schuyler in honor of Richard Swerzik. 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You know, I have my show obviously once or twice a month. We've got Dave DeWitt, we've got Jim Rohr with Old Time Depot. So every Wednesday night you can get your bluegrass on right here at WOMR Outermost Radio. All right, what else is going on? So as I said, it's the last day of September. Getting a little quiet out here. You know, I drive out here from Chatham. It's, you know, straight up Route 6, and you go by all the places, and one by one, they're closing up. Thank you for a wonderful season. See you next year. It's sad. It is sad. And here we go into the winter months. But tomorrow's the 1st of October. We've had some rainy, rainy days. I think it's been almost a week since we've had a good sunny day. Although I just checked the weather forecast, and it looks like we're finally going to maybe break out of this and get back to some sunny, nice fall weather. We all hope so, right? We've had an awful lot of rain. And, of course, last weekend, a really wild windstorm out here. Not as much damage as the winter storm, but still a lot of people took a beating on that one, particularly the coastline. All right, so let's see. What did I do? I'm going to do another Dan Tominski song. This one is called How Long Is This Train? And get your tissue box ready, because this is kind of sad. It's a sad one. Okay, then after that, we've got G.M. Clifford, Empty Glass of Gin, then The Unfaithful Servants, Real to Touch, then some Billy Strings coming up. Everybody wants to hear Billy Strings. All right, let's keep going here. Stop talking. Let's go. Okay, how long is this train? This is Dan Tominski again. Come on, radio.

All right, that was I'm Leaving with Jim Hurst. If you listened to my show a few weeks ago, he's kind of a new discovery for me. I hadn't really been familiar with him until recently, and everything of his that I've heard and played, I'm like, yeah, I got to keep playing that stuff. I really like it. That was Jim Hurst with I'm Leaving. We started that set out with Dan Tominski again, How Long Is This Train? And if you were paying attention to the words in there, it's a tearjerker. It was a really sad song, but sung beautifully, of course, by Dan. After that was Empty Glass of Gin with G.M. Clifford, and then Real to Touch by the Unfaithful Servants. You know, band names are a bit of a mystery to me. You just never know what somebody's going to call themselves. And I've had a friend just text me and said, what do you think's behind that name, the Unfaithful Servants? I don't know. I'll see if I can find out about it. But yeah, so that was a song by the Unfaithful Servants called Real to Touch. All right. So let's see. I'm going to start the next set with some Billy Strings. If any of you were thinking of, you know, tuning out, you might not want to do that, because here comes some Billy Strings coming up in a minute. But in the meantime, let's see here. 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Until there's a cure, there's community. Alrighty then. So it's just before 6 o'clock, about 9 minutes before six, and this is Bradford Street Bluegrass. I'm going to keep going here till the top of the hour. I'm going to start this next collection of songs with some Billy Strings. This is an instrumental called Blue Water Breakdown.

All right. We wrapped up that little short set with Steep Canyon Rangers. That was called Next Act. I'm a big fan of that group, too. I say that about everybody? Yeah, I do. All right, and before that was Billy String's Blue Water Breakdown. All right, it is just about 6 o'clock. Actually, it's a couple minutes before 6 o'clock. I'm Lisa Collins. You're listening to Bradford Street Bluegrass here on Outermost Radio in Provincetown. It's a pretty good night out here. It was trying to be sunny today, but it didn't quite get to be a sunny day. We had a little bit of rain still, but like I said, I think we've got a better weekend coming up, so we're all looking forward to some nice, bright, sunny days. 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We also have an app, of course, so, you know, download us on your phone or your iPad or whatever you got so you can take WOMR wherever you go. We'd appreciate that, and I appreciate those of you who are joining me this evening and listening. I've heard from my friends in Maryland already, a bunch of them, and some friends in Rhode Island, and I know who you are. Anyway, so coming up next, I've got a set of four songs by the Sam Grisman Project, and the festival in Truro on Sunday, Vinegrass, is going to feature the Sam Grisman Project. And if you guys don't already have your tickets, my goodness, I hope there's some left. Go get some, because this is going to be a great festival. It's Sunday afternoon at Truro Vineyards. I think it starts at noon and maybe goes till 6 or something like that. So I'm going to play some cuts, and I'm really happy to get the opportunity to play these, because these became some of my favorite songs. I played them a few months ago too, and I'm like, oh goody goody, I'm going to play them again so that people can hear this before the festival. So I'm going to start this out with Went to See the Gypsy. This has Tim O'Brien with it as well, and a couple other ones after that, some more Tim O'Brien in there. But there's four cuts coming up next from this album, the Sam Grisman Project. So like I said, they're going to be in Truro on Sunday. If you don't have tickets, see if there's still some left. This is going to be great. So let me just start this out, this next four songs, with Went to See the Gypsy. I love this song. Here we go.

All right, you can't beat that long, hard year. And has it been a long, hard year? I think it has. Yeah, that's the Sam Grissman Project, and that had Tim O'Brien and Max Flansburgh in it. That's a great song, really great song. So Long, Hard Year. Before that, When I First Unto This Country, and before that, Wild Bill Jones, and before that, Went to See the Gypsy by the Sam Grissman Project. Just great music, and they're going to be in Truro on Sunday at Vinegrass. So if you like those four songs, get online, get yourself some tickets. I hope there's some left, because that's really great stuff. I'm going to play another band here in a minute that's also going to be at that event and festival, East Nash Grass. I'm going to play them in a minute, but first I have to thank some more people. So let's get to that. Let's see. 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For same-day responses, they can be reached at 508-477-9100. And let me tell you, everybody should have had their gutters cleaned before that storm last week, because we had a lot of rain. My gauge said 2 inches in Chatham, so that's a lot to come down. All right, who else? 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All right, so what do we got coming up next? Oh, right. So next I've got some cuts from East Nash Grass. That's a toughie. East Nash Grass. They're also going to be at the Vinegrass Festival on Sunday here in Truro. So I'm going to play some of their music too and see what you think. I think you're going to like it. And again, you know, if you don't have your tickets, see if you can get some. Here we go. This one's called Mountain Bluebird.

0: All right, that was a handful of songs by East Nash Grass. Again, they're going to be in Truro on Sunday at the Vine Fest. That last one was Country Blue, and before that, I've Got the Right to Know, and before that, Lonesome Song, before that, Following You, and then to start that set was Mountain Bluebird. Really great music from East Nash Grass. Thanks for being with me. It's Lisa Collins here on Bradford Street Bluegrass. It's 6:36. Let's see, what do I got to do here? I got to take care of some business.
1: Au fait, j'ai voulu te téléphoner pour te demander allô quelque chose quoi.
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0: 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So thank you to our sponsors, our underwriters. We really appreciate their support here on WOMR. All right, it's about 20 minutes to 7. We've got about an hour and a half left of Bradford Street Bluegrass. I got a lot of stuff coming up here. No particular grouping that I can remember coming up. But anyway, we'll just keep on going. I'm going to start the next set with Blue Highway. Then we've got some more Volume 5. That's the group I talked about earlier that I really, really like. Oh, I lied. We do have some Brian Sutton coming up. I've got a small set of Brian Sutton. He's quite a guitar player. Anyway, let's just keep going. Where am I here? Okay, yeah, Blue Highway. Here we go.

All right, we just wrapped up a pretty long set. I got a little carried away there. That last one was Brian Sutton, Walking Across This Land. But let me go back to where I started on that set. I believe I started with Someday by Blue Highway, then Dreams Like That with Volume 5, and County Wishing Well by Volume 5. I love that group. Then I heard, or we heard, some more Brian Sutton. You're Gonna Make Me Lonesome When You Go, and Play Me a Record, and then again, Walking Across This Land. Three from Brian Sutton, fine guitar player. All right, here we go. Geez, another hour is almost all gone by here. It's almost 7 o'clock. Coming up, I've got some Della May coming up, a little Tim O'Brien, some

Bees out here, again, a little bit of a mist. Looking forward to some sunny days, I hope, coming up tomorrow. Yeah, we've got about an hour left to go here. I'm going to start up this next set with a couple of Della May tunes. This one's called Right Away.

Wow, that was great. That was Truth Be Told by Sierra Hall. Really good stuff. Before that was another Sierra Hall with Tim O'Brien, Come Out of My Blues. And before that, we heard a couple from Della May, Hounds and Letter from Down the Road. Really great music here tonight, if I do say so myself. I know how to pick them. All right, it's 7:14. I need to thank some more people and make some other announcements. Here's one. The Cape Cod Chamber Orchestra opens its 2027 season with Mostly Mozart on Sunday, October 4th at 3 p.m. at Pilgrim Congregational Church in Harwichport. This joyful afternoon of chamber orchestra music celebrates the brilliance and energy of Mozart and features soloist Zach Sheets on flute and Charles Overton on harp, performing Mozart's Flute and Harp Concerto. 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And let's see what else we got here. 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All right, a couple of announcements there. All right, at 7:16, we've got about 45 minutes left of Bradford Street Bluegrass. Thanks for joining me this evening, the last day of September. Here we go. Next we know is October. Then before you know it, it's Christmas. Then it's spring, right? That's how fast it's going to happen. All right, I'm dreaming here. All right, let's keep going. Here's some more Sierra Hall. This is with Ron Block. If you've been following along with me, you know I talk about Ron Block because he's been with Alison Krauss for decades. And as I mentioned last show, unfortunately, she was taken off the road from her tour because of vocal problems. So I feel sorry for all the folks that didn't get to hear her. Anyway, Ron Block has been her guitar banjo guy for decades, and he's featured on this song with Sierra Hall called If You Can Tame My Heart. And I'm telling you, I heard this song from across the room, and I go, oh, that's Ron Block. So that's how distinctive his guitar playing is. He's just a great guy. All right, here we go.

0: All right, that was a song by Steep Canyon Rangers. That was Go Away, Stop, Turn Around, Come Back with Steve Martin. You know how I love those guys, too. Before that, we heard Special Consensus, The Road to You. And before that, Trip Around the Sun with Bronwyn and Derek Bentley. And before that, Sierra Hall with Ron Block, If You Can Tame My Heart, Can Tame My Heart. And that, I think, was a Alison Krauss song, and obviously Ron Block's redone that with her. So, again, I can't beat those two either. All right, it's 7:31, running out of time, got a lot of stuff still to do here. Let me take care of this right now.
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All right, jeepers creepers, I've only got about half an hour left of music here. I mean, of time. I got way more music than a half an hour. You know that's always my problem. But I wanted to talk about this next song I'm going to play. It's by the Traveling McCurries, and it's a white-wheeled limousine. And I was so surprised to find this. This is a Bruce Hornsby song, and I was crazy about it when I heard him play it, and I've put that on my repeats list because I just loved it so much. So I was really shocked to hear the Traveling McCurries play this white-wheeled limousine. It's a great story. It's got a lot going on in it. And, hey, I hope you enjoyed as much as I did, because I could not stop playing this the other day. You know how I am. Repeat, repeat, repeat. All right, after that, I've got some Seldom Seen, and then we'll just see how far I get with the rest of the evening, but it sure goes quick. Thanks for being with me.

Sheesh, that's a nice song. That's It's All Over Now, Baby Blue with the Seldom Seen. Can't beat that. So that, I did a couple of Seldom Seen songs in there. Let's see, before that was California Cotton Fields. Before that was a John Prine song, Paradise, again with the Seldom Seen. Before that was that Traveling McCurry song, White Wheeled Limousine. And if you paid attention to the words in there, it's sounds like somebody got in trouble on their wedding day. Anyway, I love that song. And again, that was written by Bruce Hornsby, and he's got a rendition of it as well that's really, really fabulous that I've listened to 1,000 times. I've got one more company I need to thank here. 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So thank you to them, too. We are quickly running out of time here. It is, about 8 minutes before 8. So I'm going to try to play 25 songs in the next 8 minutes. No, I'm not. But anyway, it's been a great evening here. I love playing my tunes for you guys, picking stuff out, trying to decide which way to go each week. Speaking of each week, I'll be back in 3 weeks for the third Wednesday of October, which is the 21st. So September had two Wednesdays for me, the 3rd and the 5th, so that's why you've been hearing me a lot lately. But I'll be back in 3 weeks in October. So we're getting ready to wrap things up for the evening. Again, thanks again for listening. This is WOMR. You're listening to Bradford Street Bluegrass. My name is Lisa Collins. I'd like to thank my little assistant who came out here with me this evening, my sister Susie. Hey, Suze. I get company out here once in a while. All right, let's see. I'm just going to play a few more things to wrap up the night. Oh, what have I got here? I've got some Grascals, Chris Jones. I don't know what to play. I'm just going to pick through these last few minutes. But again, thanks again for joining me this evening. I'll be back in a few weeks. Enjoy your evening. Enjoy your weekend. Stay safe. Stay healthy. Be kind to one another. All of that. Let's go. How about some Tony Rice? That sounds like a great idea, Lisa. Here comes some Tony Rice.

0: All right, that's a wrap for Bradford Street Bluegrass this week. My name's Lisa Collins. Thanks for joining me. It's just about 8 o'clock. You're listening to WOMR 92.1 FM Provincetown, Outermost Radio. I'll be back in 3 weeks with another 3 hours of bluegrass for you. Again, thanks for being with me. Enjoy your evening. Enjoy your weekend. Enjoy each other. I'll see you in 3 weeks. Thanks a lot.
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